0: Former South Australian Chief Justice Chris Kourakis will steer the Royal Commission into the integrity of major public and civil infrastructure construction projects in Victoria. Premier Ben Carroll's announcement comes 100 days out from the state election and followed a special cabinet meeting this morning.
1: There was grift, there was thuggery, there was misogyny, and there was violence on taxpayer-funded construction sites. I have zero tolerance for that. We are giving this Royal Commission the broadest, most extensive, wide-ranging powers.
0: And an online register to give people the choice to avoid gambling advertising could be operational within a year. The Minister for Communications, Annika Wells, says she's confident the Australian Communications and Media Authority will be able to roll out the so-called AdStop register in 12 months.
2: If you do not want to see gambling ads online, you will not have to. The government has listened to parents, to sports fans, to gambling harm reduction advocates, to broadcasters, to charities and to industry.
0: And in sport, in AFL, Essendon's interim coach, Dean Solomon, expects his position will be filled full-time early next week. Solomon will lead the Bombers for the final time as interim coach against Port Adelaide on Sunday, hoping to lift the 220 side off the bottom of the ladder.
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Program is an opportunity for us to span 50 years of great musical hits. We also have time to feature a number of different segments each week, and this week we'll feature three artists. We'll have a look at their history, their background, and also one of their biggest songs. If you're a fan of musicals, settle back and relax a little later as we bring you three songs from three great Broadway shows. So to get us underway, let's enjoy a fabulous song out of the 1960s.

Yes, the decade of the 1970s. Billy, Don't Be a Hero for Paper Lace. And, of course, the Fire and Rain song for the fabulous James Taylor. The 60s now, and this brilliant song.

There they are, the fabulous Hawking Brothers, great Australian country music band. They formed back in 1955 and lasted exactly 30 years. They initially started off with the two brothers, Russell and Alan. Then they formed a five-piece group. Then the group changed personnel, but Alan and Russell stayed with them to the end, and one of their biggest hits there. The year was 1978, and One Day at a Time.

just for a change this week, Julie Rogers, the lady known for the song The Wedding, singing The Impossible Dream for us here on Tracking Those Decades. Now it's Neil Diamond.

time now for one of our songs from the Broadway musicals. And this week, it was a show that was a moderate success only on Broadway. The biggest attraction was that it starred the wonderful Angela Lansbury. And the musical was called Dear World. Well, in the late 60s, Anne and Johnny Hawker and Johnny Hawker's big band did a cover version of it. And it's a pretty good one too. Let's remember it now.

0: We're tracking the decades with Jimmy Rogers out of the latter part of 1957 and Kisses Sweeter Than Wine. Now let's remember Melbourne singer Matt Flinders and his biggest selling song.
1: Look at the kids on the sandy shore.

0: just a game. Picking up pebbles and throwing them into the sea.
1: Now, Gary reflects on another decade of events and innovations. It's 1949.
2: And after many years of misery through the Depression and World War II, post-war prosperity was starting to get underway in 1949, with companies now able to supply the cars, televisions, and other goods demanded in a consumer society. In China, Chairman Mao proclaimed the Communist People's Republic of China. Russia had its own nuclear bomb, which increased the tension between the East and West, the Cold War. The first Volkswagen Beetle, the people's car, sold in the USA. Apartheid began in South Africa, and RCA perfected a system for broadcasting colour television. And on the 26th of January 1949, the Australian Nationality came into existence when the Nationality and Citizens Act of 1948 was enacted. That was the day we were first all called Australians, including Aborigines and Torres Strait Islanders, and we were allowed to travel with passports as Australians. You see, before that special day, all people living in Australia were called British subjects and forced to travel on a British passport and fight in British wars. 1949 was the year Australians became free to make their own decisions about which wars they would fight and how our citizens would be treated. It was the year Aborigines were also declared Australians. In April 49, NATO was established. The North Atlantic Treaty Organization was a collective defense pact meant to protect Europe from the Soviet Union. The Australian Securities Intelligence Organization, ASIO, was established. Construction began on the Snowy Mountains hydroelectric scheme. The Australian Labor Party, led by Ben Chifley, was defeated by Robert Menzies' Liberal Party. In technology, the 45 RPM vinyl record was launched around the world, and the first commercially available computer, the Ferranti Mark I, was released. In pop culture, Rodgers and Hammerstein debuted South Pacific on Broadway, and George Orwell's book, 1984, was published for the first time. Later, it was considered to be one of the most influential novels written during the 20th century. The story focused on a futuristic totalitarian state that set out to control the thoughts of its citizens and rewrite history. The year of 1949 was also a big year for those celebrating their birthdays. There was John Farnham, Simon Crean, the trade union leader, Rex Hunt, the media personality, Red Simons, musician, TV personality and member of Skyhawks, Dennis Lilly, the cricketer, and singer Darryl Braithwaite, while overseas, Lionel Richie, Bruce Springsteen, John Belushi, Gloria Gaynor, Morris Gibb and Meryl Streep were born. And as we wrap up our brief look at the year of 1949, here in Australia, the most popular song was from Perry Como. And it was called, well, it was the Alphabet Song. Hey, you're adorable. And that's a look this week at 1949.

0: Tracking those decades and Jody Miller's He Walks Like a Man. Well, we've got other news and commitments coming up at the top of the hour. I'll be back for our second hour this week. I'll look forward to your company then.
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4: Hello, I'm Laura Devoy. The Sydney Swans coach and co-captain have apologised to women within the club and the AFL community after several players were allegedly involved in an incident in Melbourne earlier this week. Five players have been suspended for the remainder of the season and Victoria Police is investigating the alleged incident. Speaking this morning, coach Dean Cox says respect of women is the highest priority for him personally and the football club.
5: We have some fantastic women working in our football club, both in the AFLW program and on staff, and our thoughts are with them, and I apologise to them, along with the women in the community, for the actions of the players.
4: Cox also showed concern for the alleged victims and said he was extremely disappointed at the actions of the players. A spokesman for the Plymouth Brethren Christian Church has denied involvement in campaigning ahead of the federal election last year. The Sydney Morning Herald is reporting the sect paid cash to far-right activists to disrupt Labor, Greens and independent candidates during the campaign. But spokesman Lloyd Grimshaw today told a parliamentary inquiry examining the election the church was not involved in any official capacity. He says any members who did participate in campaign-related activities were not representing the church at the time.
6: Our church did not participate in the election or coordinate the political involvement of those who did. That is not to say that some church members did not participate in the 2025 election. Clearly, they did. They did this under their own steam and under their own name, not my church's.
4: A lack of confirmation about funding for the alcohol and other drugs sector has caused significant uncertainty about its future. The Australasian Therapeutic Communities Association says about 500,000 people are desperately trying to access support services, but the sector is chronically underfunded. Speaking to National Radio News, Chair of the Association, Jared Byrne, says some of the proposed changes to the sector are fraught with danger.
7: So organisations that are currently funded and providing services in local community will need to reapply for their money. They may get funded, at a lesser level, or they may not get funded. So that level of uncertainty is creating a future where the sustainability of the service is in question.
4: Police say officers acted quickly to reports of a sexual assault in Brisbane yesterday and there is no ongoing threat to the public. It's alleged a woman in her 20s was walking along a public road in Brookfield when she was stopped by an unknown man and assaulted. A 31-year-old man will front court today charged with multiple offences, including six counts of rape. Detective Superintendent Andrew Massingham praised the victim in coming forward.
8: This is an horrific and confronting incident that no one should ever experience. As of this morning, I can say that the victim is at home with her family. She has suffered injuries as a result of yesterday's assault, but she has been provided with the utmost care medically and psychologically.
4: The largest class in 14 years is graduating from the New South Wales Police Academy today. 353 students will be sworn in as probationary constables ahead of their first day on the job on Monday. They'll be deployed to communities across the state. Turning to sport, the final Supercars sprint round will get underway today. Drivers will take to the track in Ipswich this afternoon for two practice sessions. There'll be four races over the weekend.
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0: Thank you, Randall. Welcome back, everybody, as we continue our tracking of those decades. Also this hour, we're going to feature a superstar of the music industry in Spotlight and also the songs from the Broadway shows. Once again this week for you, all a part of our Tracking the Decades for the next hour.

talented band there out of the 60s, and the Essex from the USA, and easier said than done. Time now for our triple play of one-hit wonders, still remembered today.

0: memorable one-hit wonders this hour. We got underway with The Castles and Indian Lake, then Joni Summers with Johnny Get Angry, and we finished with Australia's own Jimmy Little and The Royal Telephone.
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truly brilliant voice of our very own Anthony Warlow and his version of the Unexpected Song from the musical Tell Me on a Sunday. Now it's a double play from one of our star singers, and this time round, it's Shirley Bassey.

0: Our featured artist this week, and Shirley Bassey, Got You Under My Skin, and a song that was a huge hit for her on the general pop charts, and that's Never Never Never.
1: This hour, we focus on an Australian performer.
0: Our Australian entertainer this hour is Kamal. Now, Kamal was born back in 1934. He's of Sri Lankan Tamil heritage, and he grew up in Brickfields in Kuala Lumpur and studied at the Victoria Institute. He moved to Adelaide, here in Oz, in 1953. As an accomplished singer, he soon settled into the music industry and recorded perhaps his biggest selling song.
2: Tell me, said the elephant, tell me, brothers, if you can.

Yes, the Elephant Song was a huge success across the country, and as he made his way into the music industry, Rupert Murdoch became an early important mentor, encouraging him to move to Sydney, and without asking, Murdoch arranged for Kamal to perform a six-week season at the Hotel Australia in Sydney. After that season, he actually moved in and stayed with the Murdochs for 2 years. He went on to become a finalist in the Sydney Sun Aria in 1966 and has performed at the London Palladium and Carnegie Hall, as well as pubs and clubs throughout Australia. In 1982, the late Queen Elizabeth II asked him to give a Royal Kamal performance in Brisbane for the Commonwealth Games there. Musically, Kamal's first album was A Voice to Remember, which was released in 1967. He had released singles and albums in the US, Canada, Britain, New Zealand, South America, India, Singapore, Malaysia and Germany. And he has been in the Australian music industry for more than 50 years. And throughout that time has made many memorable TV and film appearances as well as concerts. Kamal is one of the first people to appear in a concert at the Sydney Opera House, and he was particularly popular on Daryl's Hey Hey It's Saturday over the years. Today, Kamal continues to perform around the country and has no signs of retiring anytime soon. Our focus this hour is on Kamal.

start hearing little sounds become so magnified here in the quiet. 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

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I've got a loon.

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A roaring motor, a stranger's cutting voice, then the violent

0: Our performer this week, Kamal, and the Sounds of Goodbye. If you have a favourite artist and you'd like to know a little bit more about them and hear some of their great music, why not let me know? 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We're tracking the decades.
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0: Welcome back to Tracking the Decades. It's our last half hour of this week, and we're going to focus on two fabulous artists this half hour and bring you their life stories, as well as a number of other features coming up also between now and the end of the program as we track the decades. One, two.

Memories there from Len Barry and 1-2-3, one of his two great songs. Now here's a memory that tracks us right back to the 1970s.

0: it's time for another look at Where Are They Now?
1: And today we look at the life and times of 60s singer Frankie Avalon. He was born Francis Thomas Avalon in September of 1940 in Philadelphia, Pennsylvania. From a young age, his father, recognizing his talent, taught him to play the trumpet. Young Frankie was so taken in by the instrument that he used to spend up to 5 hours daily practicing. He soon began taking classes from professionals who were also very impressed with his singing voice. He participated in and won local contests and began to gain fame as a child prodigy. In his teens, he played trumpet in a local band called Rocco and impressed local impresario Bob Marcucci, who became Frankie's manager. 8 months later, he released his first single.

The song Cupid came out on Marcucci's own record label, and his third release, Dee Dee Dinah, also hit the top 10. Then, in 1959, Avalon had his first number one single.

after Venus, Frankie Avalon went on to release six more top 40 records in that year alone. His manager nudged Avalon away from the rock and roll music following the successful run he was having with easy listening songs. By 1962, the singer's four-year domination of the music charts was coming to an end. But Frankie's career wasn't. He teamed up with Annette Funicello and reinvented himself as a clean-cut, pretty boy surfer in a wildly successful beach party surfer film series that also began that same year. Avalon went on to appear in the 1950s-themed musical Grease in 1978, playing the teen angel and singing the memorable Beauty School Dropout.

For years after the release of Grease, Frankie Avalon branched out to star in a number of films, and in 1985, he embarked on a 50-city tour. He followed this with a line of health and beauty care products that he actually created and promoted himself extensively on the Home Shopping Television Network. In 2009, Avalon appeared as a guest on the hit TV show American Idol, published his own Italian family cookbook, and in his personal life, he met his wife, Catherine, and they are still together today with 8 children and 10 grandchildren. In 2020, Frankie Avalon appeared on America's Dancing with the Stars at the age of 82. Today, with his health slowly deteriorating, his songs still, though, remain popular with many and are still played all around the world. Our focus on singer Frankie Avalon as we remember the good times and great memories.

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1: Come bring me

A beautiful ballad out of the late 70s with Billy Preston and Syreeta Wright. And with you, I'm Born Again. Also, this song in the final decade of the 70s for Van McCoy.

0: Here on Tracking the Decades, and one of the big songs of the latter part of the 70s, The Hustle, for Van McCoy. Do the hustle. Everyone was doing it for a long time. Let's have a look at our second Life and Times tribute this half hour. And this time it's the Hats Off to Larry guy, Del Shannon.
1: I lived in a little town called Coopersville, Michigan. You must be joking. I wrote this song because I wanted to get the hell out of that town.
0: This hour, our spotlight falls on Del Shannon. Del Shannon wrote and sang the hit Runaway in 1961. He was born in Coopersville, Michigan, in December 1939.
1: You know, I was picking strawberries in a field, you know, as a kid, thinking, someday I'm going to be in the movies, you know, and they all laughed at me, and it was very scary at first, you know, that's what you really want, and then when you get there, you think, wow, is this it? I kept sometimes wishing I wish I was back in the strawberry patch.
0: While his biggest hit, amongst others, was Runaway, Del Shannon is also considered the very first American to cover the Beatles with his 1963 version of From Me

0: Shannon's success began to wane in the same decade in which he'd started. So he turned to producing music, and most notably, Brian Hyland's cover version of Gypsy Woman.
1: She was a gypsy woman.
0: In the early 1980s, Tom Petty produced Del Shannon's last pop hit, Sea of Love.
1: Come with me, my love, to the sea of love.
2: Ask you about Tom Petty. Did you know who he was when he arrived on the scene?
3: Yes, I knew who Tom was, but I didn't know much about his records. He let me do what I wanted to do. I mean, I had plenty of time to do it.
2: I'm so glad that you're up on the charts again. Does that feel good inside, or didn't you really care? Did you resolve it?
3: No, I didn't care. I could care less. Are you kidding?
0: John Petty paid tribute to Del Shannon in his 1989 song, Running Down a Dream. Sadly, Del Shannon, even though he had other hits, never achieved the same level of success that he did with Runaway. Plagued by lifelong depression and alcoholism, he committed suicide in February of 1990. Writer Jason Heller captured Del Shannon's tragic end perfectly in the following quote. He didn't go down in a blaze of legend like Buddy Holly, Valance and the Big Bopper, but Del Shannon's career effectively perished around the same time. Like the lost protagonists of his greatest song, he just kept wandering the earth, wondering where he went wrong.
3: Well, I had some dreams, I guess. Dreams I didn't know if they'd come true or not. People who thought I was a bum and lazy. I just didn't see things the way they did.
0: Our spotlight this hour on Charlie Westover, known worldwide as Del Shannon.

A brief look at the life and times of Del Shannon as we end our program this week. Thank you for joining us on Tracking the Decades. I'm Gary West, and I look forward to joining you next time. Goodbye now. What I want-

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2: National Radio News.
3: Hello, I'm Laura Devoy. Origin Energy says the full bank account numbers of approximately 60 customers were accessed by hackers. The company was targeted in a cyber attack earlier this month. Around 900,000 current and former customers whose information was subjected to unauthorised access have already been contacted. Origin today also confirmed around 100 customers' ID document numbers were accessed and around 150,000 customers' numbers associated with government concessions schemes or programs were also accessed. The Australian Federal Police has charged a man with foreign interference. The 27-year-old is a dual citizen of Australia and Russia. The AFP is expected to provide more details later today. The New South Wales government has thanked those involved in an 8-day search for a missing bushwalker. The body of Lily Hooper was found yesterday in the Natai National Park in the state's Southern Highlands. Emergency Services Minister Jihad Dib says emergency services and volunteers worked tirelessly to search for the 18-year-old.
4: The absolute heartbreak, the grief, our condolences, but also an appreciation too to those people who were out there who hoped and prayed, like everybody right across the country, that we would find this beautiful young girl alive and well. And unfortunately, our worst fears were realised. And we will make sure that we continue working as hard as we possibly can.
3: Police and the New South Wales State Emergency Service have apologised to Ms Hooper's family, who were initially told she was found alive. Sydney Swans co-captain Callum Mills says he was extremely shocked after several players were allegedly involved in an incident in Melbourne earlier this week. Five players have been suspended for the rest of the season. The Swans say they are extremely disappointed in those players' actions. Victoria Police is investigating the alleged incident. Speaking publicly for the first time since it was revealed, Mills apologised to the club's AFLW players, staff, their family members and all women in the AFL community.
5: We take these allegations extremely seriously, and we hope the women involved are getting all the support they deserve. We're really disappointed of the actions of these five players, and as a playing group, we fully support the club's decision on the sanctions handed down.
3: The chief executive of Catholic Schools New South Wales has been dismissed amid allegations he potentially broke donation laws. The Independent Commission Against Corruption is investigating whether money was directed towards a conservative sub-faction of the New South Wales Liberal Party, known as the Reformers. Yesterday, Dallas McInerney, who denies wrongdoing, admitted he wiped his phone over the weekend after being asked to produce messages. In a statement, Catholic Schools New South Wales says the board has lost confidence in Mr. McInerney. A new Holocaust education centre is set to open in Western Australia. The centre will provide an immersive experience for visitors and has been designed to deepen understanding of the Holocaust and its enduring lessons. Jewish Australians have called for better Holocaust education in Australia. The centre in Perth will officially open next Thursday. Turning to sport, the Kookaburras have played out a 2-2 draw with South Africa at the Hockey World Cup. Australia hit the lead in the second half before South Africa managed to equalise via a penalty corner. The Kookaburras are top of Pool C after two wins and a draw. Their next opponent is Belgium, who they'll face early tomorrow morning. And in tennis, Carlos Alcaraz has confirmed he will play in the US Open. The 23-year-old has been out of action for 4 months with a wrist injury.
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45 RPM. This week, the story of Australia's greatest pop survivor. Four decades, dozens of hits, countless reinventions. Kylie Minogue, The Art of Reinvention. Hello, I'm Wes James.

0: 45 RPM, Kylie Minogue, a singer whose significance is not defined by any single era. She's defined by her ability to move through eras without losing herself. She's absorbed shifts in the industry from the pop factory system to indie credibility, and from vinyl and CD dominance to streaming culture, and found a way to belong in each one. Popular music, of course, is full of artists who've had their moment. Very few have several moments. Kylie has spent nearly 40 years creating them. Let me ask, what songs matter to you? 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That's 1-800-045-776. 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
1: 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She likes her music, and I like her music as well.
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0: 45 RPM, hand on your heart, Kylie Minogue. This week, a full two-hour program focusing on Kylie's recording career. The regular team is here and Kylie pops in a little later. Now, something a little different this week. While Australia released its last 45 with Kylie in 1991 and nothing again until 2014, 45s lingered a little longer in the UK. So we're going to mirror that as well. Coming up, Newman looks at the girl from Neighbours who became one of Australia's biggest music exports. The History of Pop, next on 45 RPM.
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3: If you grew up in Australia in the late 80s, Kylie Minogue wasn't just a pop star, she was already part of your life. Before the chart hits, she was Charlene on Neighbours. Familiar, relatable, someone you felt like you knew. And when she stepped into music, that connection came with her. The early hits, I Should Be So Lucky, and Better the Devil You Know were pure pop. Bright, catchy, and built by one of the most successful hit-making teams of the time, Stock Aitken Waterman. But that sound came with a question. Was Kylie the artist or just the product? The real story begins when the industry changed. The early 90s were tough on pop acts. Audiences wanted authenticity, edge, something real. And a lot of artists from that late 80s pop wave didn't survive it. Kylie did, because she adapted. She took risks, stripped things back, even teamed up with Nick Cave for Where the Wild Roses Grow, a dark, unexpected turn that made people stop and reassess. She wasn't just chasing hits anymore. She was building credibility.
4: They call me the Wild Rose, but my name was Eliza Day.
3: Then came another shift. The rise of global dance pop in the early 2000s. And Kylie didn't just follow it. She nailed the moment.

Can't Get You Out of My Head was everywhere. Minimal, hypnotic, unforgettable. A song that didn't just top charts. It reset her career for a whole new generation. But the biggest challenge wasn't musical. In 2005, Kylie was diagnosed with breast cancer. Everything stopped. Tours cancelled. Plans gone. For many artists, that kind of pause can end the story. For Kylie, it deepened.

When she returned, it wasn't just about the music. It was about resilience, survival, and the connection she had with audiences only grew stronger. And here's the thing. She didn't fade into nostalgia after that. She kept evolving, kept performing, kept showing up decade after decade. That's why Kylie Minogue matters. Not just because of the hits, though there are plenty, but because she's one of the few artists who's lived through every shift in modern pop and found a way to belong in all of them. That's not luck. That's longevity earned the hard way.

0: 8:45 RPM, playing a mix of great songs from the singer who achieved something very few artists ever do. Every generation thinks she belongs to them. Some remember Charlene. Others discovered her through dance music. Younger audiences found her on streaming playlists. Somehow everyone has their Kylie. Coming up, Ward returns with a fun quiz about her, and we'll see what you know. 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
3: Well, this week we're stepping back to the 80s and 90s to celebrate one of Australia's great hit makers, Kylie Minogue. She burst onto the scene faster than you can say locomotion, and before long she had the whole world to step back in time. Larissa from Swan Hill had sent in this week's questions. Clearly she's got the rhythm of love. So let's drop the needle and begin before we can't get you out of my head. Question 1. In the 80s, Beach Boys, Beatles and Elvis all released medleys or mega mixes of their hits. Stars on 45 in the Hooked On series were among the most popular. What was the title of Kylie's medley? Question 2. In the 80s and 90s, Kylie had four Australian hit singles that were collaborations. Name any two. And question 3. 2 years before Kylie recorded her first solo hit, she appeared on a charity single supporting the Australian Deafness Council. Name the single, the collective, and at least three other singers involved. Maestro, some thinking music, please. And now the answers. Question 1. In the 80s, the Beach Boys, Beatles, and Elvis all released medleys or megamixes of their hits. What was the title of Kylie's medley? The answer, Kylie's medley was called Kylie's Smiley Mix.

Question two. In the 80s and 90s, Carly had four Australian hit singles that were collaborations. Name any two. The answer, Especially For You with Jason Donovan, Shocked featuring DNA and Jazzy P, If You Were With Me Now with Keith Washington, and Where the Wild Roses Grow with Nick Cave and the Bad Seeds.

And question three. 2 years before Kylie recorded her first solo hit, she appeared on a charity single supporting the Australian Deafness Council. Name the single, the collective, and at least three other singers involved. The answer? A World Without Music, recorded by the collective Hearing Aid. Other contributors included Danny Minogue, Lisa Edwards, Stephen Cummings, Brian Mannix, Johnny Young, Daryl Summers, Ricky May, Jonathan Coleman, James Rain, Colin Hay, and Wilbur Wilde.

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If you got one right, you're already spinning around. 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And sometimes the story has shoulder pads. Can someone get my jacket, please? I'm Ward Lake for 45 RPM.

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45 RPM playing the giant hits of Kylie Minogue. Shocked wasn't just another Kylie single, it was Australia's last commercially released Kylie 45. And without anyone realising, it marked the end of an era. Celebrating the music of Kylie this week on 45 RPM.

0: 45 RPM, spinning the good stuff. And just as Kylie released that, the entire music industry in Australia began to shift. Vinyl singles, the 45s that defined pop for decades, were disappearing. They were replaced by CDs, cassettes, and a very different way of breaking hits. Up to that moment, Kylie had been part of a system that thrived on 45s. Fast, frequent releases, hit after hit, built for radio, built for charts, built for that spinning piece of vinyl. And when the format faded, so did the system. A lot of artists didn't survive the transition, but Kylie did. Next hour, Cam looks at the songs listeners have forgotten, some great hits rarely played, if at all, on the radio today. And in Aussie Legends, Linda looks at the cover tunes that not only launched her career, but pivoted new directions. Aussie Legends and Lost 45s, coming up on 45 RPM.
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10: Hello, I'm Alyssa Delfs. Israel is open to reparations for the family of killed Australian aid worker Zomi Frankem as the federal government backs an independent investigation into her death. Miss Frankem was killed in an attack on an aid convoy in April of 2024 while helping people in Gaza. The Israeli military announced on Wednesday it found there was no suspicion of criminal misconduct surrounding the Australian's death and would not look into it further. Speaking to the ABC this morning, Israeli Ambassador Hillel Newman says Israel is open to discussions of a legal aspect and can share information with legal teams in Australia.
11: We express grief with the family. Reparations is an issue that we can check and will be checked by Israel. It's not my decision here in Australia, but the issue of sorrow and grief of the family has been expressed personally and generally very categorically.
10: Transport authorities are investigating a fourth incident at Sydney Airport. Laura Devoy reports.
12: On Tuesday, a Qantas Airbus A321 was taxiing towards a runway to take off where a Qantas Boeing 737 had landed and was taxiing to the terminal. The Australian Transport Safety Bureau says the Airbus crew observed the Boeing approaching and brought their aircraft to a stop. The ATSB says there was no immediate risk of a collision. It's been classified as a safety incident rather than a serious incident, but it's being conducted as an investigation to understand the potential conflicting instructions to the flight crews. There are three other near misses also under investigation.
10: The Sydney Swans have denied reports more than five players were in the room central to a police investigation. Earlier this week, the AFL club suspended five players who were allegedly involved in an incident at the Melbourne hotel in which they were staying. Victoria Police is investigating the incident. In a statement issued this morning, the Swans said all investigations carried out by the club have consistently indicated the only representatives of the club in the room were the five players. Half a million Australians do not have access to desperately needed drug and alcohol addiction help, and a peak provider has warned funding uncertainty is intensifying the risk to existing services. The Australasian Therapeutic Communities Association's Gerard Byrne told National Radio News its members who provide residential therapy, outreach and day programs were reporting increases in waiting lists and waiting times. He's warned it's especially dire for rural communities.
13: In regional areas, we know that there are tens of thousands of people from previous research that are having issues with drugs and alcohol and can't access any kind of service. There's not the service system capacity there to meet their needs, and by that I'm talking about the non-government drug and alcohol sector.
10: And more than 70,000 votes are being tallied to decide Australia's favourite wildflower. The ABC vote comes in time for National Science Week and includes 10 options, with voting closed this morning. Choices include the creamy candle, the flying duck orchid and the star flower. And taking a look at sport, Penrith are facing an NRL finals selection dilemma after key addition Jack Cogger received a three-match ban for his high shot on Tyrone Wishart. Just when the Panthers looked to have found their best option at 5/8, Cogger received a grade 2 charge, ruling him out until after the first week of finals. Unless Cogger can plead his case at the judiciary and win, the Panthers will be forced to recall Blaise Talungi or Perth-bound Jack Cole.
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45 RPM. This week, a special show honouring the Australian singer who successfully reinvented herself over and over again through four decades. Kylie Minogue, The Art of Reinvention. Hello, I'm Wes James.

0: 45 RPM, Kylie Minogue, a singer whose significance is not defined by any single era. She's defined by her ability to move through them without losing herself. She's absorbed shifts in the industry and found a way to belong in each one. Plenty of artists have hits, but fewer survive reinvention, and almost none make it look effortless. Kylie has. And as you've just heard, in the 90s, her hits became less predictable. Her sound shifted, and her image evolved. She changed producers, changed sounds. She even changed expectations. But she never stopped being Kylie. On the charts, things slowed down, but instead of chasing the past, Kylie pushed forward, building, learning, reinventing, figuring out who she is as an artist. So what Kylie songs matter most to you? Let us know on our Facebook page, 45 RPM Radio. Or call us on 1-800-045-RPM. That's 1-800-045-776. Mel, what's on your mind?
1: I really want to hear Better the Devil You Know.
0: What's your memory of her?
1: When I was in high school, so I don't love Kylie through my parents. You think it would be my parents showing me her, but it was actually one of my friends in high school. She had a really cool older sister, and she was obsessed with Robbie Williams and Kylie Minogue. And my friend and I would go into her bedroom and we'd listen to Kylie Minogue and Robbie Williams albums and jam out. And I thought Kylie was the coolest woman ever. And I still think she is one of the coolest women ever.
0: And what's your connection to the song you requested?
1: That was one of the first songs that I ever heard when I was a teenager by Kylie. And I thought it was really groovy and really sexy, and I love it.
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0: 5 RPM honouring Kylie Minogue, Better the Devil You Know. This week a full two-hour program focusing on her recording career. The regular team is here, including Cam, who looks at the songs listeners have forgotten. Some great hits rarely played, if at all, on the radio today. And in Aussie Legends, Linda looks at the cover tunes that not only launched her career, but pivoted new directions. Kylie pops in too. Aussie Legends and Lost 45s coming up on 45 RPM.
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3: Kylie Minogue's career didn't just start with a hit, it started with a cover. The Locomotion, a song that already had a life before Kylie, became the launch pad for everything that followed. And in the late 80s, that wasn't unusual. Because at the time, cover songs were everywhere, familiar titles reworked for a new generation, a proven way to get on the radio and onto the charts. So Kylie wasn't stepping outside the system, she was stepping right into it. But what's interesting is what she did next. Early on, covers like The Locomotion and Tears on My Pillow helped establish familiar songs, delivered with that bright, unmistakable pop polish. They built recognition, trust, momentum. But as Kylie evolved, the role of the cover changed. It stopped being about fitting in and started being about standing out. By the time she recorded Give Me Just a Little More Time, you can hear the difference. Same idea, take a known song, but now there's more confidence, more personality, more control. And that's the real story. Because Kylie didn't use covers as shortcuts, she used them as stepping stones. From learning the craft to shaping her identity, to proving she could reinterpret, not just reproduce. In a career built on reinvention, those cover songs mark the checkpoints. They show where she started and just how far she was willing to go. Because sometimes the way an artist sings someone else's song tells you exactly who they're becoming. Kylie remembers.
4: I guess I always enjoyed doing the covers because you know what you're doing. All the other songs were originals and I only learnt them that day and recorded them that day. That whole early part of my career, I never had the luxury of learning a song and experimenting with how I would deliver it. We just did it. Red lights on. Go. All right. That's great. We'll see you tomorrow, Kylie. Okay. Which is amazing to think of now that, well, now I'm normally involved in the writing process or putting the demo down and you go back to it and you revisit it, and I am given the time and the space to be really pedantic about that line. I don't like that line. No, I need to do the whole thing again. But in those days, we just did it.
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0: 45 RPM with the song promoting Kylie's big movie debut in The Delinquents, a cover of the 1950s hit from Little Anthony and the Imperials. Coming up, just as Locomotion introduced Kylie to the world, this week's Earworm would introduce an entirely new Kylie. It's now considered her signature song. And Cam looks at the songs listeners may have forgotten, some great hits that are rarely played, if at all, on the radio today. Lost 45s with Cam, next on 45 RPM.
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3: This week, we're diving into a side of Kylie Minogue you don't always hear about. The songs that slip between the cracks. With Kylie, a lost 45 doesn't necessarily mean a flop. More often, it's a single that was overshadowed by bigger hits, arrived at the wrong moment, or simply drifted away from Australian radio over time. Let's start in the early 90s with Finer Feelings. This was Kylie beginning to grow up. The critics loved it. It sounded more soulful, more mature, and more adventurous than much of her earlier stock Aitken Waterman material. But the timing was tough. Grunge was on the rise. The stock Aitken Waterman sound was beginning to fade, and many listeners still saw Kylie as the cheerful pop princess. Looking back, it's one of those songs that makes even more sense today.

Then came Some Kind of Bliss in 1997. This was Kylie at her bravest. After years of polished pop, she turned up with a guitar-driven indie track co-written with members of the Manic Street Preachers. Radio wasn't quite sure where it belonged. Pop fans thought it was too indie. Indie fans thought it was too pop. It still reached the top 30 in Australia, but today it's one of the forgotten chapters in her remarkable career.

year later came Breathe. Subtle, atmospheric, and almost hypnotic, it was unlike anything else on commercial radio. Critics admired it, but many listeners didn't quite know what to make of it. Over time, though, the Impossible Princess album has become something of a cult favourite, and Breathe is now regarded by many fans as one of its standout moments.

And then there's It's No Secret. This one's different. It wasn't forgotten because audiences rejected it or radio overplayed it. In Australia, it barely got the chance. The song had been planned as the fifth worldwide single from Kylie's debut album, but the extraordinary success of Especially For You changed everything. Rather than release another single from the first album, the record company decided to move straight to Hand On Your Heart, launching the next chapter of Kylie's career. Ironically, while Australia missed out, American audiences didn't. It's No Secret became Kylie's third US single and reached the Billboard Top 40. So perhaps this week's Lost 45 isn't really a forgotten hit. It's the Kylie single Australia almost had. Here's It's No Secret from Kylie Minogue. I'm Cam for 45 RPM. It's no

45 RPM, reliving the crackle and pop of vinyl's golden era. Kylie Minogue and a promo 45 from the UK, spinning around. Thanks to Cam for Lost 45s, Linda for Aussie Legends, Newman for the History of Pop, Ward for the Quiz, and Mel and Josh for today's requests. 45 RPM comes to you from the Pulse in Geelong and is heard across Australia on the Community Radio Network. We'll leave you with the song that completed one of the greatest reinventions in Australian music. Spinning Around opened the door, and Can't Get You Out of My Head kicked it off at Singers. Suddenly, the teenager from Neighbours wasn't making a comeback. She became one of the biggest pop stars on the planet. Funny thing is, none of that happened overnight. It came after years of taking risks, changing direction, and refusing to become yesterday's news. Maybe that's Kylie's real legacy. Not that she kept changing, it's that she always gave us a reason to keep listening. Thanks for spending part of your day with us. I'm Wes J. Here's the song that proved Australia could create a truly global pop icon. Can't Get You Out of My Head.

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3: Hello, I'm Alyssa Delfs. The New South Wales Police Commissioner says yesterday's miscommunication over the discovery of missing hiker Lily Hooper was not born of ill will. Emergency services crews located Miss Hooper's body in the state's Southern Highlands yesterday, but initial reports that she was found alive were tragically untrue. Commissioner Mal Lanyon apologised again this morning for the pain caused to her family and says he will work to ensure nothing like this happens again.
4: We will continue to work closely with the family. Obviously, this is a really tough time for them. I want to show them the respect to enable them to grieve in peace. I certainly understand the questions that are being asked about the miscommunication that occurred yesterday. I've spoken to the SES Commissioner. Together we will work on protocols with police, with emergency services, to ensure that communication in these circumstances is foolproof.
3: A Russian-Australian man has been charged with foreign interference by Australian Federal Police. The dual citizen, a 27-year-old Victorian man, was arrested yesterday in Brisbane Southwest. He'll face Brisbane Magistrates Court later today, charged with attempting to engage in international foreign interference. The arrest follows an investigation by the Federal Police's Counter-Foreign Interference Task Force. Australians are urged to remain alert as cyber criminals increase their use of artificial intelligence to impersonate organisations and to target people experiencing hardship. The warning from St Vincent de Paul Society comes ahead of National Scams Awareness Week, and National President Mark Gaetani says advances in AI make scams more convincing, including through fake websites, emails, messages and phone calls that closely imitate legitimate organisations. He says Vinnies will never ask for bank account or Centrelink details over the phone. They don't offer low-interest loans and will not pressure anyone for personal information or for urgent payments to be made. A counter-protest will be held this Sunday in Sydney in response to a planned anti-trans rally calling for changes to Australia's Sex Discrimination Act. The Pride in Protest rally will take place at Town Hall in direct response to the Restore Women's Rights, Fix the SFA demonstration in Martin Place. Pride in Protest spokesperson Jean Maxine says the focus should be on expanding protections for all women and queer people, adding many women in Australia still aren't protected by the Sex Discrimination Act. And the Sydney Swans are asking fans to support both its men's and women's teams this weekend. The club has been dealing with the fallout of an alleged incident involving five male players earlier this week. All have been suspended for the rest of the season and Victoria Police are investigating. On Sunday, the SCG will host the first ever Swans doubleheader. Men's co-captain Callum Mills says he's hoping fans come out to support the players.
5: It's a historic weekend for the football club. It's our first doubleheader of AFLW and men's program together on the SCG. And whilst this has overshadowed it, I think it's an incredible, powerful moment that we come together and we celebrate that moment of AFLW program out on the SCG.
3: Mills says he was extremely shocked by the allegations which are being investigated by Victoria Police. Both he and men's coach Dean Cox publicly apologised to the club's female players, staff and family members this morning. And in sport, in NRL, South Sydney coach Wayne Bennett is hopeful Latrell Mitchell will finally return from injury next week in round 26. The centre has not played since the Magic Round in May after nerve damage hampered his recovery from back and calf injuries. Mitchell was seen training this week and was listed in the Rabbitohs extended squad to face the Warriors tomorrow before being placed on ice.
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19: Hello, hello, hello. You're listening to Zed Games. My name is Zara, and with me in the studio this episode is...
20: It's... Caroline.
19: And...
21: Tom.
19: Woo! And how are we all doing this episode?
20: I'm good.
19: You're good?
20: Yeah.
19: Yeah, that was really
20: I'm feeling better.
19: Oh, that's
20: good. I had the plague for a brief moment.
19: Yep.
20: And felt like I was going to die. But on the plus side, I played a lot of Kingdom Come Deliverance too.
19: Oh my gosh, that's definitely a game to play while sick.
20: Yep.
22: Yeah. So you had the actual plague then. You were just role playing.
20: I was. Yep. Wow. I was just in a fugue state in front of the computer for I think like 10 hours at a time.
19: That seems to sum up the experience I've heard about Kingdom Come Deliverance too. Are you having fun?
20: Yes.
19: How about you, Tom? How are you doing?
22: I'm doing pretty good. I've been playing a lot of online games, which is something I don't usually do.
19: Yes.
22: One of them's going to come up a bit later. In terms of
19: content for the show.
22: Yeah, content for the show.
20: Foreshadowing.
22: I've been fighting a lot, and there's going to be even more fighting because there's a new fighting game that also came out today.
19: Oh my gosh. So, you got some battles ahead of you, Tom.
22: Lots of punching and kicking.
19: All right. Well. While we reflect on the battles that we must face in our everyday life, we're going to listen to a little bit of

0: That was Feel Anything by The Sweaters from Desktop Explorer. You're listening to Zed Games. My name is Zara, and with me in the studio this episode is Tom and Caroline.
1: Oh, yo.
2: How we doing?
0: Good, good, good. Great, even. And I think it's time for us to take a little bit of a walkabout.
3: Ooh. Yeah. Let's go for a walk. Let's get lost.
4: It's a big walk.
3: Not a small walk.
0: Okay, so Big Walk by House House is out, and a few of us were lucky enough to get our hands on a review key and get to explore this this very cooperative multiplayer adventure game about teamwork, walking, and talking. So Big Walk is intended to be played with between 2 to 12 players. It's not a game you can play by yourself. You must have a friend, which is honestly just good hiking habits. And it is a game about going on a big walk through the Australian bush, coming across puzzles together and solving those puzzles to progress throughout the game.
3: As there are in the Australian bush.
0: Yes.
2: The way that I kind of describe the visuals is that the surrounding environment to you is very as close to realistic as they could get. Australian bushland. Like, it feels like you're going on a nice hike, a nice nature hike.
0: Yeah.
2: Whilst you and your friends are controlling these wonderfully coloured little abstract bird people with a visual indicator on them that shows that they are talking when they are talking.
0: Yeah.
2: And all of the structures in the environment I would describe as almost brutalist architecture with bold colouring. So they really stand out from the nature.
0: It's almost like Lego and Play-Doh in this really realistic, very detailed world. And like stylistically, it's kind of a bit jarring, but it is necessary and it works really, really well in Big Walk. So I guess let's talk a little bit about the mechanics, the talking, the communicating, and how do we communicate. So it is incredibly easy to get separated from each other. All it takes is to look in the wrong direction and up. The rest of the group has gone ahead without you.
2: Especially if you're playing with Paul, who likes to run off by himself.
0: Like, immediately.
2: And it's not going to do anything. You can't solve puzzles by yourself, Paul. If you're listening. I know you're listening, Paul.
0: I know he's listening.
2: Stop running off by yourself. Wait for us.
0: But it's also easy enough to get separated even without, like, well, without deliberately going off on your own.
2: There's a day-night cycle.
0: It's very dark at night. And with, like, your verbal speech, this also applies to text speech, it is proximity-based. So you can only hear each other if you're close to each other. And as you go away from each other, you get quieter and you get quieter until you can't hear each other anymore.
2: They put a lot of thought into how the proximity chat works. So it's not just distance. It's also the way you're facing and stuff.
0: Yeah.
2: And if there's something in between.
3: Interesting.
2: So when we're all walking along the path together, there was two of us walking.

0: ahead of me. And I could see that they were having a conversation and could hear the vague muffling of it. But because they weren't facing me and they were about 5 meters away and they were talking at a regular conversation level, I couldn't really hear it. And it's similar to how you would actually experience that in real life.
1: Yeah, and even the speech will change depending on what space you're in. Like, I noticed that I could hear myself at one point, and it was because we were in sort of like a valley, and our voices were echoing in the space around us.
2: Echo.
1: It was so awesome. And, like, we can go on about, like, how the voice changes, but the audio experience of this game, the soundscape around you, how it all interacts with each other is so gorgeous. It is sounds that I know I grew up hearing. Like, I know these birds that are cackling. You can hear like the sound of the wind. You can hear the waves like coming and going. You get like the sand.
0: Yeah. So there's a puzzle that was a maze that was on the sand that required us to work together and talk through portholes in the wall.
1: Yeah.
0: Which, by the way, you couldn't hear each other unless you poked your head through the hole in the wall and said, all right, you go there, I go here. Anyway, as we're walking along the sand, it's that dry white sand that has that sort of squeak under your feet.
1: Yeah.
0: And it was like, it just had that moment of like, they thought of a lot. They wanted you to feel really immersed in this sort of bushland area. And I think it lends to like the experience of exploring. So there's no danger in the game. There's no health bar. There's no fall damage.
1: Yeah.
0: There's no bad entity. But there is a certain level of like, you do get a bit of anxiety at times when it's totally in the pitch black of night. You forgot to bring a torch.
1: Yeah.
0: You've gotten separated from everyone else. And there's not much you can do but either stumble in the dark or just sit and wait for the sun to rise as you listen to the bugs chirping of the night, the stream rolling by. But yeah, you just kind of eventually grow comfortable with it. And
1: yeah, like there was this, I think the first night we played it, we were like, okay, let us head towards the water tower. And a lot of the structures, you can see them sort of silhouetted against the night sky, and they have like the little indicator lights at the top for like drones and planes and stuff like that. And we're all like, let us head towards that tower. 5 seconds later, we were all separated from each other. I don't know how we did it, so we went in the same direction, and then we were not anywhere near each other. Yep. And we just sort of were like, sort of clambering around, and then just like, about 10 minutes later, I, complete by chance, run into Paul. Like, he dropped from the sky. And I was like, hello?
2: He descended from the heavens.
1: And eventually we did find each other. But a lot of this game is about communicating when your ability to see each other is taken away, your ability to hear each other is taken away, or there's, like, a level of coordination that's necessary. Like, for example, you can pick up your friends. You can just pick each other up, and that becomes important at some point.
0: We can't understate how much you need to kind of work together in this game.
1: Yeah.
0: For example, minor spoiler for the game. There is an item that we found at some point. As you walk around, you can hold one item in your hands,
1: yes,
0: by the way.
1: Yes.
0: Whether that's a light, whether that's a walkie-talkie.
2: Oh, you can't dual wield?
0: No,
1: only
0: one.
1: Just,
0: And you can also drop kick everything, which is
1: very dangerous.
0: So it gets a bit tricky because you're finding keys to open up new areas and solve puzzles.
1: Yeah.
0: But as we were walking around, we found this little item that turned out to be a backpack. And we didn't even realize that until one of us picked up and accidentally clicked it onto someone else.
1: And it's just like, oh my goodness.
0: Yeah, and it's so helpful because it means you can take two things with you. So you can put something in the backpack and then hold something in your hands.
1: Mm.
0: However, you can't reach behind your back and take things out of your own backpack. You need to have a friend that puts the thing in and out of your backpack. So
2: fascinating.
0: You can't even just stock up and be like, I'm going on my own.
1: Yeah.
0: As a matter of fact, there was a funny moment where once someone put a radio that we found that was playing some music into the backpack that Paul was wearing. And then yes. Paul ran off by himself and got lost. And then he came back and he's like, hey guys, the music's really loud. Can you help me with this?
1: So he was like, oh, it's because you're carrying a radio, Paul. Let me just and just turn it off.
0: Couldn't hear us calling out to him because he had the radio blasting behind him. And he couldn't do anything about it. But that's what he gets for running off on his own.
1: Exactly.

0: there's like so many different types of puzzles and so many different types of approaches to the puzzles. Like there was this one puzzle that Paul and I solved last night, and it was so simple. And when we realized what the solution might have been, we're like, hang on, is this game about like friendship and talking, actually about friendship and talking? And turns out, yes, it was. And that was just such an awesome moment. And I think like this game is filled with really awesome moments like that, when you solve the puzzle with your friends and you get that jump scare of the confetti noise, and the gourd is revealed. Don't worry, but the gourd will become important to you later.
1: Oh my God.
2: There are many gourds. But yeah, that's kind of a fun moment when like you've done set off like the train of events where it's like, all right, I've passed off this part of the puzzle to someone else. I hope they've solved it, because I know that they've got to pass it on to someone else and pass it on to someone else. And then you're just kind of waiting in anticipation and listening, and then you hear the confetti pop and you're like, hey, there we go, we did it.
0: Actually, one of the times when like I got separated from the rest of you at the middle of the night, I was able to spot you because I saw that little confetti go off at the top of the mountain, and I was like, just, and I was like, there, over there, and I just started scrambling that way, which is so much fun.
3: I have a couple of questions.
0: Yeah, you go ahead.
3: Do the puzzles scale for however many people you have?
0: Yes. So,
3: ooh, interesting.
0: So the way that it works is like the world will persist with whoever hosts the world. And when you start your session, you can select basically the minimum amount of players that you all have throughout that session. Mm. So like,
2: I think it's 2, 3, and 4 or more.
0: Yeah, yeah. I think that like, It's totally doable with like 2 people, but it's a very different experience when you have 4 people. And I must imagine an incredible experience with 12 people.
3: Oh, yeah.
2: Yeah, you could get so much done in that game if you had 12 people, or very little done.
3: I'm thinking very little.
0: I guess it depends on whether someone is a bit of a sheepdog.
2: Yeah. Who has the gourd?
3: Also, the day and night cycle. I'm guessing it's not like Animal Crossing where
0: it's not in
3: real time.
0: Okay. I feel like it was in like 15 minute or 20 minute intervals.
2: Yeah, some of the more in-depth puzzles, we went through like an entire day cycle just solving it.
0: Yeah.
2: But yeah, each area and structure that you find in the game has a light source that you can switch on and revisit. So if you're in the distance, you can almost follow the trail of lights that you've left on, which is pretty nice.
0: Mm. Yeah. Oh, we just had someone text in to say that they've been playing the game. It's a beautiful imagery of the Australian bush, and that they love the way that the game gently guides you through the beginning stages of the game, which I think it does a pretty good job, because it's kind of a lot to sort of get your head around. There's a lot of tools, there's a lot of arm movements in particular, there's a lot of coordination involved with that.
2: You can point, you can wave, you can
0: sort of do a T-pose.
2: All very important.
0: Yeah.
3: Can you do the YMCA?
2: In a way.
0: Yes.
2: If you're creative about it, yes.
0: If you're creative about it, you could probably do the Macarena. I was trying to do the Macarena. But like, what else? Like, there's a lot of games out there that are just kind of about, that have been described as friend slop.
2: Lethal Company, we're looking at you.
0: Yeah, which is not really a term I necessarily agree with. But this, Big Walk is something else. Big Walk is really something else.
2: It's a friend gem.
0: And it's been so much fun. I'm really enjoying taking my time working my way through the puzzles. We know that there's an end to the game. There's a distinct story sort of form to the game.
2: Yeah, there's a sense of progression and there's something that we're working towards.
0: Yeah.
2: There's so many wow moments in the game.
0: So many. But
2: after we finish like the first, not the first starting area, but the first set of puzzles, there was a door that opened and we walked into a structure and we all just went, okay.
0: Yeah.
2: Oh, I get it.
0: Yeah.
2: Okay. Yeah, this is very cool.
0: This is sort of.
2: And we don't want to spoil that for you.
0: Yeah. So much of the joy of the game is actually finding out about it yourself through like discovery and exploration and just plain old like just shenanigans. Because the person who runs off randomly does discover some things.
2: Yeah. They can run back and be like, hey, guys, this way.
0: Yeah.
2: I need three people.
0: So... It's an awesome game, and I really, really hope that everyone who's listening considers giving it a try. It can be hard to wrangle in a friend, but it is so worth it.
2: Yeah.
0: So very worth it.
2: If you're going to play it, and you have someone in that lives in your home with you that also wants to play it, you
0: other
2: will...
0: Other room.
2: Yeah, it's got to be the other room. Don't try and cheat it. If you try to use a Discord chat or anything like that that the game warns you about... They ask you very politely not to use those things.
0: Yeah.
2: If you go without, if you ignore that, you're just robbing yourself of the best experience in the game.
0: Yeah, and I don't want to sound like pretentious or something, but playing in the spirit of the game is where the joy is. So give it a try. That's Big Walk.
2: Big Walk by House House.
0: Yay!
2: They made Goose Game before this.
0: They made Untitled Goose Game.
3: Yeah.
0: Yes. And that is...
3: It's a great departure from...
0: Big Walk.
3: What they did.
2: From waddling to walk. Wait, wait,
3: wait. Is there a honk button in this one?
0: There should be a cooey button. There should be a cooey button. There should be a cooey button.
2: No.
0: There isn't.
2: Your cooey button is within yourself.
0: That's amazing.
2: You can do your own cooey.
0: Oh, okay. We're going to listen to a track from Big Walk. We are going to listen to Jumping Voices.

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0: 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Yes. 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

0: Hello and welcome to Cinemascape, your show on the radio about the movies. This week, as always, we have three new films to review. First, we get in tune with a heist film with a difference in Tuna. Then, we battle the infected zombie hordes in Colony. And finally, we get classical in historical musical drama Primavera. You're listening to Cinemascape. Hello, welcome to the show. My name is David Michael Brown, and today I'm joined by Nina Drakulovic. How are you going?
1: Good, thank you.
0: And Mr. Ben McGeckin. How are you, Ben?
2: Yeah, good, thanks, guys. How are you?
0: Very good indeed. I think we have some very interesting films to talk about, as Nina said, all with one-word titles. I don't know what that means, but we'll take it. Tuna. Nina.
1: Yes, tuna, review. Not the fish, like a piano tuner.
0: Yes.
1: Which is exactly what this is about. So Tuna is a film by, actually a documentary filmmaker by the name of Daniel Roa, which it's a bit of a random film for him to get involved in because he actually directed the 2022 documentary film Navalny about the Russian opposition leader and lawyer and political prisoner, Alexei Navalny, who I think ended up dying in prison, which won the Academy Award for Best Film. And then this film, which is not that.
0: Very different.
1: So Tuna is a bit of a crime film. It stars Leo Woodall, which maybe people would best know from White Lotus as the kind of the hot young UK boy who ends up murdering or being in part of a crime plot. And here he is again in a crime plot film. Also stars Dustin Hoffman, Gina Reno, Havana Rose Liu, and a few other great actors. So Woodall's character, Nicky White, has a hearing condition. He's a young man, but he's a bit of a prodigy, and he has heightened hearing sensitivity, which makes him an excellent piano tuner. And he works with, we don't know the exact relationship, some sort of uncle type figure, Harry, who's played by Dustin Hoffman, who is an old man in his late 70s, but very well respected, very well known in the scene. And so we start off with them in a montage going from very expensive house to very expensive house tuning pianos. And we think that's very sweet, nothing to come of that. Unfortunately, something befells Harry. He's okay, but he racks up medical debt. And then as a result, Nicky somehow gets embroiled in a bit of a crime caper where he uses his fantastic hearing to help some not-so-great characters commit, at the start, low-key crimes. You know, crimes without a victim, one may say. But obviously things get a little bit more complicated as the film goes on. It's an interesting film, very unexpected. I think when it started off, I thought, oh, this is maybe a Whiplash-type film where the child prodigy with an issue goes good, finally makes it as a piano player. We learn a little bit about Nicky's past and why he stopped playing piano, something to do with his hearing, as mentioned early on. But also, there's a little bit of a psychological trauma in there. And we learn about him as, again, this prodigy who never got his big chance in life. There is a love story halfway through, which is really sweet. It's a lovely film. You know, I don't think it's anything massively dramatic in the way it unfolds. I like that it's a little bit slow, like it takes its time to really focus on Nicky, his life, the beautiful relationship between him and Dustin Hoffman's character. It's like a family film with a little bit of crime, a little bit of love, something, talking to, I guess, people's wasted potential and how do you become the person you're always meant to be when life throws obstacles in your way.
0: I saw the film as well. I mean, the whole idea of a piano tuner, I think we can say breaking safes, using his skills to then...
1: Dave, I was going to keep that twist in.
0: is really cool. You know, I think that's really interesting. And because of that, I really like the sound design in this. The way they kind of played with sound and what he could hear was really interesting. And I guess it's an interesting character portrait in the ease in which he does become a criminal. You know, I guess, as you say, he's got this reason to do it at the beginning, but you kind of get the idea. He's kind of, for a little bit, he's enjoying it and enjoying the rewards.
1: Yeah, and I think the attention of, you know, they juxtapose their life as these kind of workman piano tuners. Like, people sort of ignore them in these giant mansions. They're like, oh, who are you? Oh, okay, yeah, no one's played that piano. So it's like this neglected craft. No one plays these things anymore. They're more of a burden. And yet for these two men, especially for Nicky, it was his entire life for a very long time. And it's an incredible skill to have, to essentially be pitch perfect, but no one appreciates it. And then finally he finds himself appreciated in a very different way. But these guys are a bit crappy at crime, have stumbled upon this magician who can somehow crack it with his ears. And he's like a god to them, right? And he finds it so easy, like, fantastic. How good is making money all of a sudden?
0: And what did you think of the cast? I guess in particular, Leo Woodall, but then Dustin Hoffman in there.
1: Very random. I didn't expect Dustin Hoffman there. I thought they had a really nice rapport. They had good chemistry together as like the uncle nephew type engagement. I thought the cast of burglars was great, a little bit comic, but also humanizing. You know, one of them's like, oh, I want to open a rescue shelter. Like, they're not painted as a black and white good and bad guys. It's like everyone's just trying to make their way in the world. I think, interestingly, the one word I would describe this film as is, like, soft in a way. Like, it kind of unfolds, apart from this great sound design that comes in and out. It's a gentle film. You know, there isn't a big bombastic climax or tension. It very slowly builds and like waves, which I really liked. So, yeah, lovely film, very unexpected story, great cast.
0: So what are we going to give it out of 5?
1: I will give it 3.5 stars.
0: That's 3.5 stars out of 5 for Tuna. We'll be back with a little bit of music. We're going to be listening to tracks from Tuna today. So this is Watermelon Man by Herbie Hancock.

0: And welcome back to CinemaScape. Now, our second film, Dave, you watched Colony. Tell us about it.
1: I certainly did. I really, really enjoyed this. I'm a big fan of one of the director, Yon Sang-ho's other films, Train to Busan. Anyone who saw that would know he has a penchant for infected, sprinting, bloodthirsty zombies. And this is a kind of, for want of a better word, a zombie film again, but it is with a difference. And that's why I really like this. It's kind of like Towering Inferno meets Die Hard meets Dawn of the Dead, if that kind of if that kind of makes
2: tell us any more sense, then.
1: But look, the story is really, really simple. We have a professor and she's attending a biotech conference, and it all spirals horrendously out of control. There's a catastrophe, this kind of a political attack, biological attack on the conference, which ends up a rapidly mutating virus is unleashed. So far so good, and so very typical of this thing. I mean, I did mention Dawn of the Dead in my kind of slightly quippy run-off of this film, but it's a bit more in terms of how they're portrayed and what they do and the way they sprint around at high velocity. It's a bit more like 28 Days Later, if anyone saw Danny Boyle's film. They sprint. They really do sprint. Sorry, excuse me. And basically then we have a bunch of people, you know, we have the bunch of characters, they're stuck in the building. They soon realize that there's something different about it's infected. They want to bite you, they want to chew on you, they want to kill you. But the big difference is, as you know, as someone is bitten, they become infected more and more, and it spirals out of control as there's more and more of these infected creatures running around. But they're all connected, and there's this weird hive mind aspect to this, that if one learns something, they all learn it.
0: It's like The Last of Us with the mushroom.
1: There you go. Unlike the mushroom, though, this is secreted through this kind of white mucus that they all kind of leave, and they slide everywhere. So if someone's leaning against the wall next to someone else and they're touching the mucus, if one of them goes, dunk, aha. Because they're really feral at the beginning. So if they see a cardboard cutout in a shop, they will attack it. But then once one of those has done that and goes, wait a minute, this isn't good eating, I'm not going to do that again. He thinks it, and then all of them suddenly go, and they all understand not to go for cardboard cutouts anymore.
0: It's like Darwinism in velocity, zombie velocity mode.
1: And because of this, and this, I think this was it's really nicely played in this, and the visual depiction, like they literally all pause and all look up and all kind of go into this weird contorted thing whenever one of them has this new piece of information. So it kind of let you kind of, when they do that, you kind of go, okay, what have they just learned? And that goes to the protagonist as well. And so we have that. Because of that, the visuals are really interesting in this, far more than you would get in a normal kind of run-of-the-mill horror film. And as such, I guess it's not really a horror film. It's a really, really tense thriller with a fair amount of blood. I would say if you're squeamish, don't necessarily approach this, but it's not it's not innards everywhere and arms and limbs being ripped off. It's not that gratuitous. It's not there just a shock. It's really there to try and tell this story and explain this whole hive mind aspect. And I really like that.
0: It reminds me also of Pluribus, the Apple TV show,
1: yes,
0: where everyone is connected. So one person learning something in Australia will the whole colony, the whole world would know.
1: That's a very good call.
0: Pluribus people.
1: Yes.
0: What is it trying to say? Because obviously Pluribus has its own moral, ethical quandary story it's trying to unpack for us. What about this zombie version? Is it saying something with the fact that they're all connected? Like, we are now disconnected. How much better it is to be connected?
1: Look, it's interesting. I think that the zombie film in particular has always been kind of used by directors as a Trojan horse. Like, Night of the Living Dead was all about racism, and Dawn of the Dead was about consumerism. So they've always had that kind of hidden agenda there. And I guess, apart from being a cautionary tale, you know, don't muck around with, scientists, kind of rein it back a bit. We don't need to invent some of this stuff, you know, especially in terms of biological warfare and weapons that they're building. But I don't think it has much more than that. Or that's, I guess, you know, you could say, you know, the way we all follow everyone blindly like sheep. You know, there's a fantastic moment in this, and they kind of reference it earlier in the film about how, you know, in terms of this hive mind, there's certain, if an ant, you watch an ant and it will follow the same route, and then all the ants will follow and follow and follow. And if they talk about, but then if one goes a different way, it confuses them and they go into a spiral, and you kind of have these moments when you've got millions of ants just in a big spiral, just going, we're just walking around in circles because we literally have no idea what to do. And there's a bit that happens in this when, and it's a fantastic looking sequence, when something similar happens to the infected, and the whole film's kind of leading up to how they're going to stop them, obviously, because any film like this, without just nuking the place, how do you stop thousands upon thousands upon thousands of constantly multiplying, increasing, you know, flesh hungry army? How do you stop it? You know, so it's really interesting how they play with that. And I think also, like Train to Busan, the performances are great in this. I mean, I love Korean cinema. They really try and do something a bit different, you know? So, yeah, I really, really like this.
0: How many stars for Colony?
1: Colony, yes. Because it tried to do something a little bit different, and I do love a genre, I'm going to give it 4 out of 5.
0: Wonderful. 5 out of 5 for Korean horror film Colony, and we'll be right back after this song.
1: Yes, this is another track from the Tuna soundtrack. This is Body and Soul by Charles.

0: Hello, welcome back to the show. We heard my 4-star review of Colony, and that was Body and Soul by Charles Mingus from the Tuna soundtrack. But now, Ben, you're going to discuss Primavera, as Nina explained how I should pronounce that.
1: Yeah, thanks for the help, Nina. And also, Nina, similar to Tuna, Primavera has some trace elements of music and rich and poor and mistreatment of others, that kind of thing. Sadly, though, this film tends to head in a direction that you expect. It's one of those very stately, worthy films, historical piece, and you kind of know what you're going to get. Although, maybe you don't, though, because this is about, well, it sort of is about Vivaldi, the very famous Italian composer. The film's set back in the early 18th century. If you think, though, this is the biopic of Vivaldi, it isn't. But he's a very prominent figure in this. Really, it's a film about Cecilia, who's a fictional character based on a composite of women at an orphanage in Venice that Vivaldi worked at for decades. Back in the day, there was some system of patronage where musicians would be paid by all kinds of people to work at different institutions. And in this particular orphanage, it was for young women who were abandoned. And those women were highly trained. Many of them were highly trained musicians. And the most skilled ones were put into an orchestra. And those, they would perform for really rich people. But none of the women in the orchestra would see any of the money. They were basically just performing and everybody else was taking the proceeds. And Vivaldi comes in early on in the piece, in the film, to take over the orchestra. And at that point, sees the talent in Cecilia and helps to encourage her in her gift. But across Primavera, you get it becomes more of a contrast about freedom and imprisonment, and also music versus commerce, and with rich and poor all over the top of that as well. But given it's kind of about Vivaldi but not, you guys may be disappointed to discover that there's not as much of Vivaldi's most famous pieces on the soundtrack, for example. Like, I think Vivaldi lovers might be slightly disappointed by that.
2: Is this an Italian film, Ben?
1: Yes, very much so. All subtitles all the way. And Stanley Kubrick, I think, would really like it because there is heaps of candlelight all the way through. So trying to do a lot of make it fitting with the time is great. And don't make it, it's not too lavish apart from the opulence of the rich. And so, yeah, all the sets, all the design, all of that lands well. And this is from a director called Damiano Micheletto. This is his first film. He spent decades in opera, so clearly has an affinity for music and tells his story through it. Music's used very well on screen. But the lead cast, Michele Rondiani as Vivaldi and Tesla Insolia as Cecilia, they do a good job, solid job. But for me, it's a film where I understand that there's a lot of repression in and around the time, particularly the control of women by men. And that's depicted often on screen. But because it's set in such a world of a repressed rage, and then also people who are so controlled by others that you really can't speak out or it's very difficult to, I found the film was restrained on that front as well. Like that you really kind of want for more emotion, but it's not forthcoming. And so you either have to project it on there yourself, or just sit back and appreciate, okay, I get why you're not exploding all over the place, or it's not really rise and fall like you might expect. You get that from some of the musical pieces. And there's a tremendous scene in the middle of the film that shows just like the ridiculous frivolousness of wealthy people who have no idea or don't even think about those who are in and around them. So you get that contrast flowing through it. But even with some touches of The Handmaid's Tale in this, guys, and where it heads into its towards a conclusion that's a little bit like it's a fist pumping, but still, come on, really. As it's heading towards there, it feels very expected, even when you get to some quite brutal moments, particularly around Cecilia and the choices that are thrust upon her as she strives for freedom while trying to also find freedom through music.
0: I'll say, who do you think this is aimed at? If you say it's not necessarily Vivaldi lovers, maybe left wanting, who do you think is going to really appreciate this?
1: Well, I think it is for that set, and it's definitely for people who want to go to any art house cinema with a movie that screams this is going to be put forward for the Academy Awards Best Foreign Film. Like it fits easily into that category, and it's a sturdy work. It just for me didn't connect as deeply, and I think it's because there's such restraint shown throughout the film. Again, befitting because of the times, but the emotion that's on screen, particularly when you're talking about main characters who have been abandoned, and there's a constant wrestle in the film about being left by your mother in particular, and how that can pull on heartstrings. But I didn't find it pulled me right in, just because I was at a distance constantly by how beautifully this was depicted, but not there wasn't much grit, and there's nothing kinetic in this film, so it can't really grab you in.
2: So it doesn't sound like it was very dramatic or like there was a lot of build up or tension. It sounds like a nice cupcake.
1: Like cupcake might be too strong, and it does have its moments, but I think that's fair. I did, while there is drama in it, Nina, I didn't find the rise and fall so significant that it did then cause you to rush straight into it. So, yeah, I think it is a lack of tension, but definitely not for want of attention to detail.
0: So, Ben, interested in what score are you going to give this out of 5?
1: Solid 3, Dave. It's like worth having a look, particularly for the times and what the backdrop of some of Vivaldi's creations, but it's not going to resonate with you much longer than that.
0: That's 3 out of 5 for Primavera. We are now going to listen to another piece of music from the Tuna soundtrack. This is Cantaloupe Island by Herbie Hancock. You've been listening to CinemaScape. Today, Nina gave Tuna 3.5 out of 5. I, David Michael Brown, gave Colony 4 out of 5, and Ben just gave Primavera 3 out of 5. Thanks to Nina and Ben for joining me today, and to Eastside FM, where we record the show every week. We acknowledge the Gadigal people of the Eora Nation on whose land we meet, and the traditional custodians of country throughout Australia and their connection to land, sea and community. CinemaScape is broadcast across Australia via the Community Radio Network. You've been listening to CinemaScape, and until next time, enjoy your movies.

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3: Good afternoon, I'm Alyssa Delfs. Australia's Federal Police Commissioner has provided additional details about the foreign interference charge laid against a dual national citizen overnight. The 27-year-old Russian-Australian man was arrested yesterday in Brisbane Southwest. Christy Barrett provided an update on the charge, attempting to engage in international foreign interference, which carries a maximum penalty of 20 years in prison. It follows an investigation by the Federal Police's Counter-Foreign Interference Task Force.
4: We will allege the 27-year-old man sought to provide information about Ukrainian military activities to individuals he believed were linked to Russian intelligence services. A number of electronic devices and various items relevant to the investigation were seized, which will undergo extensive forensic examinations.
3: The Swans AFL side says they're disappointed in what has unfolded for the AFL club, but have asked fans to keep supporting their women's side. The club is continuing to deal with the fallout of an alleged incident involving five male players earlier this week. All have been suspended for the rest of the season and Victoria Police is investigating. Alongside captain Lucy McAvoy, Swans AFLW senior coach Colin O'Royden backed his team.
5: The actions of a small number of people have impacted a lot of people, especially the women in our football club and wider community. As a man who was brought up with strong morals and a strong sense of what is right and wrong, disappointing to stand here today and be talking about something like this. I now have the privilege of coaching a group of young, strong, powerful women who in so many ways embody what is good about people and about society as a whole.
3: Local government New South Wales has welcomed the Labor government's decision to retain the Commonwealth Home Support Program as a standalone scheme. It comes after the Minister for Aged Care yesterday announced the program's funding would be extended through to June 30, 2029. Most skin cancers are entirely preventable with sun protection. That's the message from the Cancer Council off the back of new data confirming previous research showing non-melanoma skin cancer is three times as common as all other cancers combined. The report from the Australian Institute of Health and Welfare found around 500,000 Australians each year have at least one common non-melanoma skin cancer removed. Cancer Council CEO Jacinta Redden says simple steps can be taken to reduce the risk.
6: More than 500,000 Australians are diagnosed with non-melanoma skin cancers each year. This new AIHW data is an important reminder that skin cancer is Australia's most common cancer, but with daily sun protection, it's also one of the most preventable. Your best line of defence is to slip, slop, slap, seek and slide.
3: And out of 70,000 votes, the flannel flower has been named Australia's favourite wild bloom. In time for National Science Week, the flannel flower beat out the ABC's 10 other options, including the creamy candle, the flying duck orchid and the star flower. And taking a look at sport now, Penrith are facing an NRL final selection dilemma after key addition Jack Cogger received a three-match ban for his high shot on Tyron Wishart. Just when the Panthers look to have found their best option at 5/8, Cogger received a grade 2 charge, ruling him out until the first week of finals. Unless Cogger complete his case at the judiciary and win, the Panthers will be forced to recall Blaise Talungi or Perth-bound Jack Cole. And looking at the NRL draw, the Raiders are set to battle the Broncos tonight while the Dolphins face off against the Eels. It comes after the Panthers defeated Storm 22-14 overnight.
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10: G'day, I'm Andrew G, independent federal member for Clare. 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Unbelievably, when it came to a vote, no Labor or One Nation MP supported it, and hardly any Liberals or Nationals either. 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

0: I don't believe it. 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Hey, Sugar. Tell them who we are.
1: Well, we're big rock singers. We got golden fingers. And we're loved everywhere we go.
0: That sounds like us.
1: We sing about beauty and we sing about truth. 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
2: Good afternoon, I'm Melissa Delves. The Premier of New South Wales and the state's police commissioner have vowed to take responsibility for a miscommunication that led to multiple news outlets inaccurately reporting that missing hiker Lily Hooper had been found by search teams alive yesterday. During budget estimates, Premier Chris Minns relayed the news that Miss Hooper was found alive. A short time later, he apologised and revealed that was tragically not the case. Today, Mr. Minns and Commissioner Mal Lanyon apologised for the error.
3: Also, absolutely devastated and profoundly sorry that anything I said may have added to the grief that that family has gone through. I'm profoundly sorry that
4: yesterday's miscommunication, as tragic as it was not born out of ill will.
2: Thousands of little penguins in Victoria are being vaccinated as the threat of H5 bird flu continues to spread across the country. About 5,000 penguins at Phillip Island and St Kilda will receive multiple jabs to protect them from the deadly strain of the flu. It's necessary for the vaccine to be delivered over 2 or 3 doses to be effective, which can be difficult for authorities. But in this case, the birds return to their homes each night, making it simpler for the government to administer the jabs. It comes after more than 1,000 birds were found dead overnight in South Australia. A federal government minister is calling for an investigation into a wealthy Christian sect over its involvement in last year's election campaign. A parliamentary inquiry looking into last year's federal election will today hear from the Plymouth Brethren Christian Church. The Sydney Morning Herald is reporting the sect paid cash to far-right activists to disrupt Labor, Greens and independent candidates during the campaign. Mark Butler told the ABC there was a significant amount of disruption.
5: I was at a number of them, including the press conference that's mentioned in this story where, what appeared to be a random agitator just came in and started yelling. Now, at that level, it's disruptive, but I think everyone understands this could get quite dangerous if random people are being paid to go in and create trouble.
2: Transport authorities are investigating a fourth incident at Sydney Airport. Laura Devoy reports.
6: On Tuesday, a Qantas Airbus A321 was taxiing towards a runway to take off where a Qantas Boeing 737 had landed and was taxiing to the terminal. The Australian Transport Safety Bureau says the Airbus crew observed the Boeing approaching and brought their aircraft to a stop. The ATSB says there was no immediate risk of a collision. It's been classified as a safety incident rather than a serious incident, but it's being conducted as an investigation to understand the potential conflicting instructions to the flight crews. There are 3 other near misses also under investigation.
2: And the Prime Minister says radio is more important than ever. Speaking to 2GB, Anthony Albanese reminisced about his time in politics early on and his experiences being on the airwaves.
7: The world has changed substantially, but radio, I think, is just as important as it's ever been.
2: It comes days after the federal government signed off on new legislation that will force digital platforms to pay a 2.5% levy on their digital advertising revenue if they don't strike deals with media outlets. And taking a look at sport in NRL, South Sydney coach Wayne Bennett is hopeful Latrell Mitchell will finally return from injury next week in round 26. The centre has not played since the Magic Round in May after nerve damage hampered his recovery from back and calf injuries. Mitchell was seen at training this week and was listed in the Rabbitohs extended squad to face the Warriors tomorrow before being placed on ice.
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8: 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Orange and the Central West, way to start the day.
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14: Hey yo, it's Toyo 46, Brendan Rowe here. 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I'm inviting you to a Saturday afternoon of great music from my scene. 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I've got your weekend soundtrack covered. So why not join me? Toyo 46. By the way, that means Saturday 46 in Korean. 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
1: National Radio News.
2: Good afternoon, I'm Alyssa Delfs. The Royal Commission into Anti-Semitism has heard government policies can cause division between communities. In the last hearing block this week, social cohesion has been the focus, and the Aboriginal and Torres Strait Islander Social Justice Commissioner discussed what it means for different communities. Speaking to NIRS News, Commissioner Katie Kiss held consultations across the country to learn more about the issue.
3: First Peoples don't necessarily connect with the term social cohesion. It's not a term that came up in my consultations, but they did talk extensively about their experience of racism, about their experience of the lack of unity in this country, about the lack of recognition of us as First Peoples.
2: A powerful United States Republican-linked group is calling for the White House to launch a trade investigation into Australia's recently passed news bargaining incentive. This week, the federal government signed off on new legislation that will force digital platforms to pay a 2.5% levy on their digital advertising revenue if they don't strike deals with media outlets. The US advocacy group Americans for Tax Reform have referred to the laws as a shakedown, with American companies like Meta the target. But Assistant Treasurer Daniel Molino told the ABC that's not the case.
4: What lies at the heart of this measure is that we live in a world where public interest journalism remains absolutely critical for the health of our democracy. It remains critical in Australia to make sure that Australian stories are told with Australian voices. But we know that traditional media's business model is being undermined by technology platforms which are using news to their advantage but not paying for it appropriately.
2: A planned overhaul of Australia's migration numbers is still being worked through as the government aims to avoid unintentional consequences to the community. Home Affairs Minister Tony Burke was due to unveil sweeping changes to Australia's migration numbers earlier in August in a speech to the National Press Club. The address was cancelled because some details needed to be finalised by federal cabinet amid internal disagreement. Today, Mr. Burke confirmed the final details of the policy were still being worked through, but a date has not been set for it to be made public. Sydney Swans captain Lucy McAvoy absolutely wants the club's AFLW roster to be consulted before the Swans reintegrate the five male players at the centre of an ongoing incident. But McAvoy insists the Swans AFL and AFLW teams remain united as Victoria Police continue to investigate claims of an incident that unfolded in Melbourne earlier on Monday this week. The Swans have since suspended Isaac Heaney, Riley Bice, Chad Warner, Nick Blakey and James Jordan for the remainder of the season for breaching club standards, not in relation to the police investigation. Miss McAvoy says they're working on repairing the club's reputation.
5: There's no doubt that the club has taken a reputational hit this week, and we'll do whatever we can as a club in both programs to make sure we build back the trust and respect of our members and fans and the community more broadly.
2: And a wet and stormy weekend on the way for the west with windy conditions for Tasmania. The Bureau of Meteorology's Alana Cherney has the forecast for the days ahead.
6: Plenty to look at for Saturday's weather chart. Out west, we can see a low pressure system and trough moving in, bringing plenty of shower and thunderstorm activity to Western Australia. We also have some lingering cloud and showers through Central Australia, as well as through the east, though this is on an easing trend. And further south, we have a very strong cold front moving through Tasmania, bringing very windy conditions as well as some showers and cold air.
2: And turning to sport now, the final Supercars sprint round is underway today. Drivers hit the track in Ipswich this afternoon for two practice sessions. There'll be four races over the weekend.
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2: Hello, I'm Alyssa Delfs. As aid organisations and human rights advocates call for a public apology and compensation, the Israeli government says it's open to reparations for the family of killed Australian aid worker Zomi Frankum. In 2024, Ms Frankum's aid convoy was targeted by an airstrike while she was working with colleagues to deliver food and basic supplies in the Gaza Strip. Yesterday, the Israeli military announced it had found there was no suspicion of criminal misconduct surrounding the Australian's death. Despite a previous finding, there had been failures in how it was carried out. Speaking to the ABC, Israel's ambassador Hillel Newman says Israel grieves for the family.
3: Apology has criminal liability sometimes, and therefore I cannot commit on behalf of the state of Israel in that terminology. But any other terminology, we state categorically and forthright, we say that we're deeply sorry with the family.
2: Meanwhile, Turkey, Egypt and Qatar, which have been trying to mediate an end to the Gaza Strip conflict, have condemned recent Israeli strikes in the Palestinian enclave, urging Israel to meet its ceasefire obligations and avoid steps that could further escalate tensions. They released a joint statement after revelations Israeli strikes killed at least 16 Palestinians in the Gaza Strip since Tuesday. US envoy Jared Kushner wrapped up a regional visit earlier this week amid attempts to advance US President Donald Trump's plan to end the war. Back home, Australia's first environmental standards designed to toughen protections and tighten offset rules have been handed down. The four standards, announced by Environment Minister Murray Watt and published today, set national frameworks for development decisions involving major environmental issues, offsets and community engagement, and could accelerate approvals. The launch follows a 2020 review into Australia's environmental laws, which found existing rules were ineffective. Australia has fallen further behind its ambitious target to build 1.2 million new homes by the end of the decade. The deadline's been pushed back by another 3 months since April, according to the federal government's housing advisory body. The National Housing Supply and Affordability Council's latest quarterly report forecasts the target will be reached by the end of 2030, 18 months later than the deadline of mid-2029. Although building approvals have risen by 26% and commencements have jumped 15% since the start of the accord period in July 2024, progress has been stifled by the Middle East conflict and higher interest rates in 2026. Meantime, the peak body for social services in Australia has voiced concerns over rising unemployment off the back of new figures out this week. The data from the Bureau of Statistics shows that unemployment rose to 4.5% this week, the highest level since the pandemic, with some scenarios suggesting it could rise sharply over the next year. The Australian Council of Social Services says right now there are more than 100,000 unemployed people than there were 4 years ago when interest rates started to rise, and the Reserve Bank expects that number to rise further to another 50,000 people out of work. ACoS CEO Cassandra Goldie says there are better ways to curb inflation than sacrificing more people to unemployment. She's urged the government to protect Australians in the event of an economic downturn. And taking a look at sport now, the Wallaroos are hoping to end a 32-year losing streak against New Zealand when they play their 100th test tomorrow in Auckland. Australia will work tirelessly in a bid to make history and beat the Black Ferns for the first time in over three decades. Piper Duck told Rugby.com she's honoured to take part in the 100th test.
4: Yeah, it means a lot. There's a lot of Wallaroos who have come before us that have left such a legacy and their stitch in this jersey, and to play in such a monumental game such as the 100th test match, yeah, isn't lost on me.
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9: Hi, Katrina Gorry here from the Matildas for RAD. 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It's the little things you do that can make a big difference to the road toll. What will you do to get our road toll towards zero?
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Okay, kumusta kayo lahat dyan? Of course, my OC listeners around the world, starting here from Orange, and all the members of the Team Kamao. Hello to all of you, and hopefully you guys enjoying your time. And big hello to David Barnard. He's celebrating his 21st birthday tomorrow. Okay, we were going to read the birthdays celebration later on, and to start, I would like to welcome Rose of Batangas, Jessa and Jewel of Trece Martires. Okay, they are here in Orange now, and Christian and Eli of Batangas as well. They live here in Orange now. I met them yesterday. The other day, and the other three is today at Summer Center. Okay, welcome to the family here in Orange, and hopefully you enjoying your time right now. And then we play a lot of Pinoy rock, and then also you can check me out every Monday from 3 to 5 p.m. here at 107.5. for rock and rolly. Okay, time right now is 16 past 6 here at 107.5 FM. Temperature right now is 99.4 degrees, feel like 6 degrees. And the weather for the next few days starting tomorrow, Saturday, 3 to 11, mostly sunny. Wow, we can do a bit of washing. 1 to 15 on Sunday, also sunny. 4 to 15 on Monday, mostly sunny. 7 to 13 on Tuesday, a little bit of rain. 7 to 13 on Wednesday, also showers. 3 to 13 on Thursday, possible showers. 2 to 13 on Friday, possible showers. 3 to 12 on Saturday, possible showers. And on Sunday week, 3 to 13 light showers. Okay, that is the latest weather in this

beautiful town of Orange. Okay, hopefully everyone's going good. Okay, this is for you, David Bernard, Manila. I will start this one, Sorbitero, instead.

All right, that monks will be there by Celeste Legaspi. Okay, and happy birthday to the following Chris Ross of Orange, Charity Davis. Happy birthday, and Kevin Michael Duppy. Happy birthday, sir. Megan McLennan, Ray, Mr. Wilson. Happy birthday, sir. James Taylor, Chona Mercado McDonald of, where is this? In Shane Richards, Mattia Justice, Penny Marie. What's it called? Penny Marie of Molong. Okay, happy birthday to all of you. Also, Scott Pilpot of Molong. Happy birthday, sir. And David Barnard tomorrow. And belated happy birthday to Johnny Walksville and Mark Connell. Marky Mark Connell. And hopefully all you guys go celebrate your birthday very well, and what can I say? I hope you get a nice present from your loved one. Okay, and we'll play more rock. This one is Kasaka. Here we go, Dave.

0: right. Shut up, boy. Okay, time right now is at 6:30 here at 107.5 FM. And temperature is 9.7 degrees. Okay, and welcome to Orange. Rose from Batangas, Jessa and Jewel from Tres Martires, and Christian and Eli of Batangas as well. Okay, and happy, happy birthday to those celebrating birthday today, tomorrow, next day, and also anniversaries. Okay, Scott Philpott and David Barnard. All right, next song is for you. Here we go. Happy birthday.
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0: All right, that's a wonderful happy birthday song by Paul McCartney and the Wings, originally by the Beatles, of course. Well, I hope you enjoyed that for the whole birthday celebrant. Happy birthday, okay, and hopefully more birthday to come, and enjoy life. Okay, let me play some Isnabero ka pala.
1: Demo!

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1: Hello, I'm Alyssa Delfs. Some federal ministers are calling for members of a Christian sect to be investigated over claims it attempted to disrupt the 2025 federal election. A parliamentary inquiry has probed the Exclusive Brethren today over claims it paid far-right activists to disrupt appearances of the Albanese government on the campaign trail. The inquiry is also examining wider efforts by the Exclusive Brethren during the election as part of campaigning for the coalition. Home Affairs Minister Tony Burke says the allegations are chilling.
2: What's at stake here matters, and matters for the security of everybody and matters for the security of the nation as well. There are countries throughout the world where people get paid to engage in physical intimidation around election time. The thought that Australia might have just been added to that list should send a chill among everybody who loves this country.
1: Origin Energy says the full bank account numbers of approximately 60 customers were accessed by hackers when the company was targeted in a cyber attack earlier this month. Around 900,000 current and former customers whose information was subjected to unauthorised access have already been contacted. Origin today confirmed around 100 customers' ID document numbers were accessed and around 150,000 customer numbers associated with government concession schemes or programs were viewed as well. A Russian-Australian man has been accused of allegedly passing information on Ukrainian military activity to Russian intelligence. Australian Federal Police arrested a 27-year-old Victorian man in Brisbane last night, charging him with attempting to engage in foreign interference. It's alleged the man provided the location and operation of Ukrainian military activities to Russian forces as part of the country's ongoing war. AFP Commissioner Chrissy Barrett says it will be alleged the man travelled to Russia in October 2024 for military-style training before returning to Australia.
3: In Australia, it is alleged the man maintained contact with individuals he believed were connected to Russian intelligence services. Investigators will allege the man then travelled to Ukraine in May 2025, where he joined the Ukrainian Armed Forces, gaining access to information relating to military personnel, units and locations.
1: The country's peak transport body is investigating another near-plane collision at Sydney Airport. It's the fourth incident of its kind to occur at the airport in recent weeks. On Tuesday, a Qantas Airbus A321 was taxiing towards a runway to take off, where a Qantas Boeing 737 had landed and was taxiing to the terminal. The Australian Transport Safety Bureau says the Airbus crew observed the Boeing approaching and brought the aircraft to a stop. The ATSB says there was no immediate risk of a collision. It's been classified as a safety incident rather than a serious incident, as three other near misses are also under investigation. And tributes are flowing in today for Lily Hooper, the 18-year-old girl who went missing in the New South Wales Southern Highlands. Authorities located her body yesterday after an initial inaccurate miscommunication that she was found alive by search teams. Today, her body was recovered from dense bushland at Natai National Park. Condolences for her family and messages from loved ones are flowing on social media, with one poster remembering Miss Hooper for her talent in martial arts, saying she was a tough but lovely person liked by everyone. And in sport in NRL, the Raiders are set to battle the Broncos tonight while the Dolphins face off against the Eels.
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12: All right, we're back again until 8 o'clock tonight, playing more rock and roll, you know, rock. All right, hello to Mr. and Mrs. Karen and John Simpson. Okay, hello, and hopefully everyone's going good. Tony and Lenny Briggs. I play your song already. All right, this one is another top hit cover. Here we go. Sunday Grit.

All right. Sunday greets, kupas na larawan or faded photograph. Okay, I hope you like it. And again, hello to Karen and John Simpson. And I hope you're enjoying our time playing more Tapit Pinoy rock. Okay, this one is another cover by Sunday Greet, originally by Maging Sino Kaman. Is who's this? Basil Valdez. Here we go.

All right, hele hele kapa by RJ Jacinto or RJ in the Red, the original Pinoy rock legend. Okay, he's 83 years old, unbelievable. All right, next song is for you, David Bernard. What are you doing tomorrow night? Here we go.

All right, that is Metallica, Nothing Else Matter. And one more song, I'm probably out of here. And I only have 3 minutes to be exact. Okay, have a nice weekend to everyone. Thanks for listening. What can I say? See you next Monday from 3 to 5. Congratulations, my mighty Broncos won 34-30 against Canberra.

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3: G'day, I'm Andrew G, independent federal member for Clare. 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Unbelievably, when it came to a vote, no Labor or One Nation MP supported it, and hardly any Liberals or Nationals either. 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Authorised by AG Orange.
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This week on Spotlight, I'm spotlighting the brand new album from the Australian Bush Balladeers Association. The regularly released Balladeers volume is a release from members of the Balladeers Association. And this release is exceptional with 21 tracks. This is part one of a two-part special featuring those tracks from those artists. We'll commence with a triple play from the Balladeers, Volume 28. Dean Perrott, and a track written by Virginia Code Hermel and Peter Code. It's the first single that was lifted from Dean Perrott's Close to Home, and it's entitled Phantom of the Snowy. We'll follow it up with a track from Lynette Guest, OAM, Modern Cinderella, written by John Aitken and Johnny Hepp. We'll follow it up with the third of the triple plays from Terry Bennett's and Ginger Cox, a track written by Terry Bennett's, Ginger Cox, and Mari Cox, Mr. Kimberly, Sam Lovell, AM.

of the snowy, their spirits roam those hills, where ghostly mountain horsemen muster cattle still. Away up on the high plains, as they've always done, hear the snowies thunder when they let the horses run. See the horses gallop from the depth of mountain blue. The mighty mountains tremble to the thunder of their hooves. The mountain silhouettes against the moon so bright. Shadows are the horsemen, phantoms of the night. And the horsemen will be flying like clouds across the moon, racing against the weather

of the hoofbeat, the sound of whip and dog. The mountains hear the stockmen push the rolling mob. Moving from the highlands to the valleys far below. All these legends of the snowy, it's the only life they know. They run the horses overnight into another dawn. Across the rugged hillside before the light of morn. The phantoms of the snowy will fade into the dew. Before another sunrise,

out and home. Such controversy in yesterday was never heard or known. So they're still grazing cattle as they did long ago. But summer on the high plains and leaves

right around Australia. This is Spotlight. I'm Kevin Walsh, and we're spotlighting music from The Balladeers, Volume 28, a brand new compilation album released by the Australian Bush Balladeers Association. Back to another triple play. Buddy Thompson, with a track written by Buddy Thompson, includes vocals by Lynn Bennett, Jeff Brown, Buddy Thompson, and features Alicia Smith and Caitlin Jamison. A tribute to their mate Jammo, and it's entitled Keith Jamison OAM. We'll follow it up with Anne Fraser and a track she penned entitled That's Where Billy Lays. It's from Anne's latest album release, That's Where Billy Lays. And Patricia Crisado and Paul Bonner Jones. It's a co-writing project with Patricia and the late Paul Bonner Jones. Recorded at Enric Studios Tamworth with future releases, this single, from a co-write with the president of the Tamworth Songwriters Association and her departed friend, is Footsteps. Here's that triple play.

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I'm Kevin Walsh. This is part one of a two-part special featuring the tracks from The Balladeers, Volume 28. The Australian Bush Balladeers Association and their regular release of members' material available that have been recorded and released. Let's go back to another triple play. Ashley Cook, and a track Shazza Lee penned. It's written by Shazza, and it's the fourth single off the album The Aussie Way. It's entitled Rough Diamonds. Lynn Bennett follows with a Buddy Thompson penned track, and vocals by Lynn Bennett, Buddy Thompson, Kerry Perrott, and Dean Perrott. It's a gospel bush ballad. It's entitled Put Your Faith in Your Saviour. And the third of the triple play, Peter Code, OAM. And a track Peter penned. It's his latest single and is entitled The Ballad of Harry Hill.

a battler, a bushman, a teamster with same, a farmer with vision, working his dream. He built a lot with hard-working hands. All gone today, but the cottage still stands.

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I'm Kevin Walsh, and we're spotlighting The Balladeers Volume 28. Back to more music from this 21-track release in this Part 1 edition of Spotlight. Buddy Thompson's back for the start of another triple play on Spotlight. It's a track that was written by the three of them as a tribute to the ladies who travelled with their husbands around this big land. The track, Three Old Bushmen. We'll follow it up with Paul Ricketts and Barefoot on the Street from Paul Ricketts' pen. And we'll finish up with Paddy Morgan and Australian Skies.

Well, folks, we've got time for one more double play from the Balladeers, Volume 28. And I've got Jim Hermel with Udna Dada. It's a Jim Hermel pen track. And we'll follow it up with the Code Sisters. And a track that Virginia Code Hermel wrote herself for her sister and herself under the Code Sisters. The new single, Music Freeway.

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We'll feature a final track from this album as we bid you farewell, and trust you'll join us for the next instalment of Spotlight, when we'll feature the remaining tracks on The Balladeers, Volume 28. I'm Kevin Walsh. Until I catch you again sometime soon, take care, as I leave you with Lindsay Waddington and his guest Charlie Boyter, and a track that Lindsay Waddington penned, Hitchhiker.

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5: 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We pay our respects to their elders, past, present, and emerging, and extend that respect to all Aboriginal and Torres Strait Islander peoples listening. We recognise that music has always been at the heart of the Wiradjuri culture. A living tradition that connects people to country, to one another, and to the stories of the dreaming. For countless generations, music, song, and ceremony have echoed across these lands, strengthening community bonds and carrying knowledge, language, and spirit through time. Today, as we share our music and stories, we honour the world's oldest continuous musical culture and acknowledge the deep and unbroken connection between the Wiradjuri people, their songs, and this country.
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9: 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Today I want to share with you highlights of a concert given in the Elder Hall, Adelaide on Friday 3rd of October 2025 by two of Australia's finest young musicians, Michael Irache, piano, and Thomas Marlin, cello. They opened their concert with Felix Mendelssohn's composition, Variations Concertantes, Opus 17, which is a piece Mendelssohn wrote for his brother, who was a cellist, not as well recognised as Mendelssohn himself, but nonetheless a cellist. So here it is.

And that was Felix Mendelssohn's Variations Concertantes Opus 17, played by our musicians Michael Erace, piano, and Thomas Marlon, cello. And next on their playlist is one of Dvorak's best-loved works, his Rondo for cello and piano, Opus 90.

And that was Antonín Dvořák's Rondo for Cello and Piano, Opus 94. The second item on the playlist of our musicians, Michael Irache, piano, and Thomas Marlin, cello, recorded on Friday, 3rd of October, 2025, in the Elder Hall, Adelaide. Well, next, The Romance, Opus 69 by Gabriel Fauré.

And that was the Romance, Opus 69 by Gabriel Fauré. Another piece by Fauré now. This is his Papillon, Opus 77. And it's contrasting to the Romance. It's a bubbly kind of piece, showing Fauré's wit and elegance, balancing buoyant charm with subtle harmonic sophistication.

That was Papillon, Opus 77 by Gabriel Fauré. And we're listening to a local concert here, recorded in Elder Hall in Adelaide on Friday, 3rd of October 2025. The concert was called Hidden Gems, and our musicians are Michael Irache piano with Thomas Marlon cello. Well, next on their program, we're going to hear The Romance from Camille Saint-Saëns' Suite for Cello and Piano, Opus 16.

been listening to The Romance from the suite Opus 16 by Camille Saint-Saëns. And this romance is the second movement of that suite for cello and piano, a serenely expressive work that highlights the cello's vocal singing tone. Well, next, a work by Frédéric Chopin, who is generally seen as exclusively a composer for piano. But Introduction and Polonaise Brillante is not only one of his earliest works, but one of his few forays into chamber music. A lyrical and improvisatory opening marked lento sets a romantic and poetic mood.

And that performance of Frédéric Chopin's Introduction and Polonaise Brillante Opus 3 brings to a conclusion our concert Hidden Gems presented on Friday 3rd of October 2025 in the Elder Hall, Adelaide, by Michael Irace, piano, and Thomas Marlin, cello. Well, in the time that we have left, we're going to go to another concert on Friday 31st of July 2020 in Elder Hall, where Michael Irace was playing with Elizabeth Layton violin. And we're going to hear them play the first three movements of J.S. Bach's Sonata No. 2 in A major, BWV 1015.

0: And we've been listening to the Sonata No. 2 in A Major, BWV 1015 by Bach, played by Michael Irace piano and Elizabeth Layton violin, recorded in the Elder Hall in Adelaide on Friday, 31st of July, back in 2020. Well, that brings to a conclusion our concert for today, bringing you fine music live. My name's Philip Virgo. Thank you for joining me. I do hope you've enjoyed the music.
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7: And I'm Jared Boyd.
5: This week on Bill Street Caravan, we have soul man Don Bryant with the Bow Keys. Coming up right now on Bill Street Caravan.
7: Hey, Pat.
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7: This week we've got a man I love to call the soul survivor, Don Bryant, along with the Bow Keys.
5: If you're unfamiliar with either act, they've both got their own interesting paths which have led them to come together in recent years.
7: Don, born and raised in South Memphis, rose to prominence in the 1960s as a singer in Memphis's burgeoning rhythm and blues scene. First under the tutelage of disc jockey Dick Kane Cole and later with Willie Mitchell's band.
5: He was known for having an over-the-top stage presence during Mitchell's gigs at the Plantation Inn in West Memphis, Arkansas, just over the bridge here. Don didn't just sing, but he danced his way into the hearts of adoring clubgoers.
7: After an accident during a road trip, Mitchell sidelined the band, focusing their efforts to the studio. Bryant effectively went solo, releasing his debut LP, Precious Soul, with Mitchell as a producer on High Records in 1969.
5: However, Don would soon turn away from performing, making inroads as a hit songwriter for Mitchell's acts. After much success, he'd eventually turn away from secular music altogether, and he would only return to recording in the studio for the occasional gospel project.
7: Howard Grimes and Archie Hubby Turner, alums of Willie Mitchell's band during Bryant's tenure with the group, would find themselves playing with the Bow Keys, a group led by producer Scott Beaumont.
5: Scott inquired about Don, and Howard and Hubby helped lure Don into the fold at Scott's Electrophonic Studios.
7: There, Don, Scott, Howard, Hubby, and many of the Bow Keys and an all-star ensemble of musicians from across generations of Memphis music got together to craft Don's comeback album, 2017's Don't Give Up on Love.
5: It was a big family affair, with Charles Hodges on organ, Percy Wiggins, Susan Marshall, and the sensational Barnes Brothers among the list of backing vocals, and our very own Bill Street Caravan engineer Adam Hill behind the boards.
7: I can only imagine that those sessions were on fire. But Don himself has told me before that getting back into the studio felt like fitting into an old glove.
5: And since he's been back on stage, you can tell Don has taken to being a star soul man once again.
7: He and the Bo Keys have gotten quite the routine down together, touring Europe just last year with their act.
5: Having them home always makes for an amazing evening, filled with incredible music and energy.
7: Here's a bit of that energy just for our fans listening in. Here's Don Bryant and the Bo Keys live on Bill Street Caravan.

Everybody got a voice. I want you to ask me back now.

0: y'all so much. Y'all give it up for Mr. Don Bryant.
1: That was Don Bryant and the Bo Keys live on Bill Street Caravan. 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
1: 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The soundtrack of America was made in Tennessee. We're back, and we've got a stellar performance by Don Bryant and the Bo Keys on the show today.
0: Of course, many folks may have known Don Bryant as a songwriter behind Ann Peebles' hit record, I Can't Stand the Rain.
1: Don would write many songs for Ann, who folks also likely would know would go on to be his wife.
0: Well, there's that one song he wrote for her, about her, for her to sing about herself in first person.
1: Yes, 99 Pounds was a cute song when Ann recorded it in 1971, but it's about to become cute all over again in a brand new way. I've heard Don's upcoming record, and he covers it.
0: So wait a minute. Does that mean that Don wrote a song for her, about her, for her to sing about herself, just so he could turn around and sing it 50 years later?
1: Bingo. There are several covers on the album, from songs Don wrote and performed for himself and songs he wrote for other people. I don't want to spoil it, but there's one song he covered from a session Willie Mitchell did at Royal for an out-of-town artist. Scott suggested Don sing it, but Don tells me he kind of forgotten that he wrote it.
0: Well, the man has obviously written a lot of songs.
1: Yeah, and even when he stopped performing and spent several decades in relative obscurity in the Memphis music scene, Don says he just kept writing. When Scott invited him to record new material, he had folders and folders of ideas ready to go.
0: And we're ready to get back to hear some more of this amazing man of Memphis music. Here's Don Bryant and the Bo Keys.

I love you. Oh, I love you. 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Woo! You make me feel like a man wanna feel when he's getting all the love he can bear.

0: Thank you.
1: Well, here on the Bill Street Caravan, this week we have Mr. Don Bryan. How does it feel to have this new record coming out?
2: Oh, it feels good, man. I'm excited, like I am about the other albums. I'm excited about it.
1: This is the second record that you've done with Scott Bomar and Electrophonic Studios. What do you think that it's brought out of you now that you're on your second record with this arrangement?
2: I'm happy to be with somebody like Scott because he's shown that he knows what he's doing. And I'm glad to be back into the music business. It's great. It's great.
1: You Make Me Feel is the name of the new record. And what is your inspiration to be able to record these sort of really moving records?
2: Well, you know, I've been writing for so long, man, and I've never stopped. When ideas come to me, I like to jot down titles or a few lines come to me. I enjoy doing this. I enjoy telling the stories musically.
1: Well, you've been at this for quite a while. Take me back, if you can, to your early days. I know you grew up and your father was a singer.
2: Well, yeah, you're right. My father had a gospel quartet, and they used to rehearse at our home. And we used to sit down and just sit around and listen to them harmonize. That must have touched my soul because that's what kept me going into music. And then my brothers got together and we started singing gospel songs, imitating them, you know. And as they grew older, they moved in different directions. And, you know, I never gave up. So here I am still doing the same thing and enjoying it every minute of it.
1: So when you were traveling with Willie Mitchell's band, and you guys were going far and wide, there are some expert players who I think deserve mention if there's ever an opportunity to give them a mention. Who were some of the other people who were on the road with you guys and playing in nightclubs in Memphis through that band?
2: Well, on a lot of occasions, Kenny Hodges, Leroy Hodges, Tywood, and I can't think of the horn players or what have you right now, but it was a tight situation. They knew what I was doing, and I could hear what they were doing. And it made the situation to me seem much easier because I was enjoying it, too.
1: Absolutely.
2: And I was trying to convey to the audience to make sure that they were enjoying listening and dancing and what have you.
1: Who were some of the people who were fun to work with when you were in those writing sessions, once you guys were in the studio?
2: Well, when I had the opportunity and got with Willie Mitchell to sing, there were, you know, artists coming in and out that he was recording. I did some recording on me. Then a lot of other different artists started coming in, and all of a sudden a young lady walked in the studio by the name of Ann Peebles. She kind of took over everything, that voice she had. And on occasion, I still work with Willie, but in the studio, they had the opportunity to concentrate on her. So I saw what was going on, so I kind of moved over into the writing position, and it kind of stuck with me, and I kind of stuck with that for a long time.
1: How do you tap into these situations that other people around you are going through?
2: Just talking to people and hearing some of the things that were going on. And like at that time, music and songs and writing songs was just in my heart. And I don't know, least little thing I hear, if it caught me, I'd be sitting down the next few minutes trying to write a song on some of the things that, you know, people would talk about, just having conversations. Like, everybody had a story to tell.
1: Being that you can't get out on the road right now, you have this new record that is coming out. How do you continue to stay engaged with your fans, and particularly how are you doing? You know, this is a tough time for artists right now.
2: I'm doing pretty good, and as usual, I'm still writing songs. That keeps my mind occupied with something that I feel good doing. I'm looking forward to, in the future, near future, hopefully, you know, recording again in the studio. Looking forward, whenever it comes, to get back and doing it on stage again and just giving it all I got.
1: Well, you talk about the music being something you love, and it's obvious to see that your wife, Ann Peebles, is also your greatest love. How has it been to support one another through music, and particularly during a time like this, after these so many years, still being able to have love and to have this music that you guys share?
2: Well, one thing I can see is we both love the music thing so much, and we still listen to some of the tapes and different things and CDs that she did, some that I did, and a lot of times, you know, we still sit down and write songs together. You know, she'll come up with an idea, and we'll sit down and work on it until we'll get it going little by little. We may not finish it up at that time, but it's there. The idea is there. And hey, just enjoying one another, you know, reminiscing on a lot of the things that we had done together and traveling and what have you, you know. It makes up for the time. It does.
1: That's fantastic. The last time that I saw you both together was at the Memphis Music Hall of Fame, and your performance, it seemed like a dedication directly to her. How did it feel to sing that passionately? It seemed like you were singing directly to your love. Is that true?
2: Yes, yes. Whenever she's in the audience, I can't help that. I've got to sing. I've got to dedicate it to her. And after these years, and still have that love going, and that means something.
1: Well, Don Bryant, a.k.a. Mr. Rhythm, it's always a great pleasure when we can have you on the show and when I can just be in your presence and be in awe of your talent and your grace. And so I want to thank you particularly for taking the time to give us a call today. We couldn't be together in person for obvious reasons, but any time that we can feel your presence is amazing.
2: Well, thank you so much, and I thank you for allowing me this opportunity.
1: Absolutely. Well, we'll be looking for You Make Me Feel due out in June, and we hope to be able to continue to spread your music and your message through the virtual space and through the audio space and where else it might be able to reach people. So we'll be seeing you soon.
2: All right. Thank you so much. All right. Take care.
1: Thank you. Have a great evening.
2: All right.
0: Here's more from Don Bryant and the Bo Keys.

Thank you. Somebody know what I'm talking about. Got a little story.

0: That was Don Bryant and the Bo Keys. If you'd like to keep up with Don, find him on Facebook. And if you'd like to keep up with the Bo Keys, their website is thebokeys.com.
1: Of course, when Don's feeling up to it, he and the Bo Keys are touring all over the world, not just in Memphis. In the meantime, if you can't catch him in person, keep an ear out for his newest release on Fat Possum Records.
0: His new record, of course, is produced by Scott Bomar and features the Bo Keys, members of the High Rhythm Section, and several exciting surprise guests. 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

Hello, wherever you are in Australia, I'm Jane Bauer and this is The Folk Show being made in the studios of Radio Adelaide in South Australia, Kaurna Country. And this program is going out all around Australia on the National Community Radio Network. I'm going to start off the program today with two Irish numbers, David Keenan and Declan O'Rourke. Let's start with David. This is called Protest Song, and he's a singer-songwriter.

Two songs by Irish singer-songwriters there. We started off with David Keenan with Protest Song. And then the last one that I just played then was Declan O'Rourke and the song Echo from its up-and-coming album Oceanic. And it's featured in an Australian film called Almost With You, and he's acting in it as well. Declan spends some of his time living in Australia and some in Ireland. Next up, another Irish band. This is Four Men and a Dog, and it's from an album called Long Roads. I'm going to play She's On My Mind. They're still performing, by the way, just recently at Belfast's Tradfest. And they all play different instruments, but it doesn't mention which instrument the dog plays. She's On My Mind.

0: That's the Barbados Lady being performed by Brass Monkey from their album Head of Steam. And I'm pretty sure that's the voice of Martin Carthy and the concertina playing of John Kirkpatrick, even though it doesn't say so on the album as clearly. But before that, I played She's on My Mind from the album Long Roads. And the band was Four Men and a Dog from Ireland. We're going to stay in England. This is the late Les Barker, poet and songwriter. And this is from an album called Guide Cats for the Blind, Volume 3. And it's his work done by lots of different people. But in this case, the Church of the Holy Undecided, Les is delivering it himself to a live crowd.
1: Brothers and sisters, I speak to you today in the Church of the Holy Undecided. I want to hear you say, yeah.
2: Yeah.
1: I want to hear you say, no.
2: No.
1: We are gathered here together, sister side by side with brother, to proclaim we are agnostic. Don't know one way or the other. In this we won't be shaken, though hard the winds may blow. In doubt we are united, and we cry, we do not know. Brothers and sisters, I want to hear you say, I want to hear you say, there are two sides to this, you know. We hold no fear of persecution. It pains us not to be derided as we stand here in the Church of the Holy Undecided. Oh, my brothers and my sisters, I know I speak for you when I say we know for certain that we haven't got a clue. Brothers and sisters, I want to hear you say, it's beyond my comprehension.
2: It's beyond my comprehension.
1: I want to hear you say, it's a bugger, isn't it? I believe that some believe just their beliefs are true. Do I believe what they believe? I don't believe I do. Oh, my friends, be ye contented, for ignorance is bliss. We stand four square behind our message, and we don't know what it is. Brothers and sisters, I want to hear you say, I am not a sheep.

0: I want to hear you say, I will not mindlessly do everything I am told. You weren't too sure about that one, were you? We know that we don't know, so let our vision still be pure. We are agnostic fundamentalists. We're fundamentally unsure. Peace, my sisters and my brothers. The agnostic does not smite. We are tolerant of others. There's a chance they might be right. Brothers and sisters, I want to hear you say, death to nobody whatsoever.
1: Death to nobody whatsoever.
0: I want to hear you say, the infidel might have a good point, you know. I want you all to clap now.

It's the Company of Women, and it's from an album by the Pusies called Pusies, Raise Your Head, a retrospective. It was written by Sally Barker and Martin Ansell. I love the Pusies. They're a kind of super group of women from the north of England, Scotland, kind of around that area. And before that, it was Les Barker with his poem The Church of the Holy Undecided from the album Guide Cats for the Blind, Volume 3. Right, we're going to go to the US now. And last week I mentioned that I'd be getting hold of the new Jesse Wells album called Masks Off. And here's the track, the title track, Masks Off. I think you're going to like it. I can-

US singer-songwriter Jesse Wills with Masks Off from his brand new album. Well, you're listening to The Folk Show, and I'm Jane Bauer, and this is the National Community Radio Network. And we go out all around Australia, being pre-recorded in the studios of Radio Adelaide in South Australia, Kaurna Country. But I'd like to say hello to some people who are listening, to BRW, from Braidwood Community Radio in New South Wales, 3HCR from the High Country Radio in Victoria. We're also going out to Wild Horse FM, which is for WHO in Queensland, Huon FM, which is 7RGY, 95.3 in Tasmania, and Catherine Community Radio there, which is 8KTR in the Northern Territory. Hello, all of you and everybody else out there who's listening to the program. Please tune again to the same station at the same time next week, because I've got another great lineup of tracks for you to listen to then. We're going to go to Australia now. This is Haystack Mountain Hermits and Mountain Dew.

That's duet Lawrence Menard and Claire Quinn. They're a couple. They're called Those Folk. And the song Find Your Ways from their album, which is fairly new, Life Inside a Box. And before that, it was the Queensland family band Haystack Mountain Hermits with Mountain Dew. We're going to stay with Australian music now. This week off AMRAP catalogue, I came across another Lucy Wise song. She's a Victorian singer-songwriter, and this is V-Line.

That's the traditional song, She Moved Through the Fair, being sung by many people. That is Brittle's son, who is Vicky Mealings. She's from Melbourne and describes the music as garage folk. It's very different to her other tracks that I listened to, but I thought you might like that one. And before that, it was Lucy Wise, a festival favourite, comes from a really folk family, and the track I played was V-Line. I have another Australian singer-songwriter that I haven't played before. This is Autumn Sage, and her song, Perfect Little Person, is about, well, it's a folk lullaby, and she's from Boorloo, which is the First Nations name for Perth.

Autumn Sage with Perfect Little Person. Well, I've come to the end of the program. Thanks very much for listening from wherever you are in Australia. And please do tune in at the same time on the same station that you're listening to now, because I'll be back with another selection of great folk tracks, Australian, North American and Anglo-Celtic traditional, retro and contemporary music. Until next time, look after yourself, care for your family and friends, and don't forget to carry out random acts of kindness. I'm going to go out with a South Australian group. This is Golonka from their album Traveller's Song. I'm going to play the track Django's Asylum, and they say Golonka have been playing gypsy tunes and the folk music of Eastern Europe for many moons. Goodbye.

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their music come out and those sessions, which normally you wouldn't be able to get. So we'll hear their very first single, The Sun Shines Here. We'll close with Who'd Have Thought, and in the middle we'll hear the BBC session track This Boy. This is the almighty Hurrah.

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1: National Radio News.
2: Good morning, I'm David Cameron. A lawyer representing two of the women involved in the Sydney Swan scandal says his clients are in hiding and suffering severe trauma. Several adult entertainers are reported to have joined five players at a Melbourne hotel after the Swans' win against Essendon last Sunday. Police are investigating a report of sexual assault. Police haven't made any arrests or laid charges. Lawyer John Karantzis says, as well as intense media scrutiny, his clients have faced abuse from members of the public.
3: They've received a lot of messages that have been threatening in essence, and they deserve their privacy. They've gone through a traumatic experience.
2: British meteorologists have warned that a developing El Niño weather system could become the largest on record. The scientists say sea temperatures in the tropical central Pacific could be significantly higher than normal. The BBC's Matt McGrath has more.
4: The Met Office says it's never seen a signal this intense in their forecasts. Its projections suggest Pacific sea temperatures could climb more than 3 degrees above normal. El Niño begins when the trade winds, which normally blow west across the Pacific, start weakening. This pushes warm surface water eastwards and lets a huge store of ocean heat build up. Those same shifting winds are the engines of El Niño's impacts, with some already being felt around the world, with a weakened Indian monsoon, floods in Peru, and restrictions on ship numbers through the Panama Canal, which is filled by fresh, not seawater.
2: Reduced rainfall due to the El Niño event is affecting sugar supplies in India, the world's second largest sugar producer and exporter. For the first time in a decade, the country imported sugar to rein in local prices that have increased by 40% in recent months. Authorities in Ukraine say 14 people have been killed and more than 100 injured in daytime Russian drone strikes on a shopping centre in the central city of Kryvyi Rih. President Volodymyr Zelensky says Ukraine will definitely respond. Bogdan is a local community volunteer. He witnessed the attack.
5: I was driving nearby when I heard the explosion and saw smoke, so I came immediately. I saw wounded people and began providing medical assistance. I helped a man with shrapnel injuries, moving him to a safe distance because of the threat of a repeated strike, and handed him over to the ambulance. There was another strike, and unfortunately, people remain under the rubble. A search and rescue operation is ongoing, and we are also still working.
2: Translation by the BBC. The Australian Antarctic Festival continues in Hobart today, offering exhibitions, tours, displays and lectures about Australia's presence on the icy continent. Chief Executive of the Mawson's Huts Foundation, Lara Coleraine, says there are sessions for all ages.
6: Lectures, exhibitions, films, education days for students, interact with the science that's going on. So we have our big Antarctic Expo down at Princess Wharf 1 here on Hobart's waterfront. And inside we have a bunch of interactive exhibitors that take people to Antarctica and show the people who work down there and the research that's being done.
2: Sport, and the world number one men's tennis player, Jannik Sinner, won't compete at the US Open this month because of an injury. Writing on social media, Sinner says he's very sad and disappointed because New York has a special place in his heart.
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1: National Radio News.
2: Good morning, I'm David Cameron. A lawyer representing two of the women involved in the Sydney Swan scandal says his clients are in hiding and suffering severe trauma. Several adult entertainers are reported to have joined five players at a Melbourne hotel after the Swans win against Essendon last Sunday. Police are investigating a report of sexual assault. Police haven't made any arrests or laid charges. Lawyer John Karantsis says as well as intense media scrutiny, his clients have faced abuse from members of the public.
3: They've received a lot of messages that have been threatening in essence, and they deserve their privacy. They've gone through a traumatic experience.
2: British meteorologists have warned that a developing El Niño weather system could become the largest on record. The scientists say sea temperatures in the tropical central Pacific could be significantly higher than normal. The BBC's Matt McGrath has more.
4: The Met Office says it's never seen a signal this intense in their forecasts. Its projections suggest Pacific sea temperatures could climb more than 3 degrees above normal. El Niño begins when the trade winds, which normally blow west across the Pacific, start weakening. This pushes warm surface water eastwards and lets a huge store of ocean heat build up. Those same shifting winds are the engines of El Niño's impacts, with some already being felt around the world, with a weakened Indian monsoon, floods in Peru, and restrictions on ship numbers through the Panama Canal, which is filled by fresh, not seawater.
2: Reduced rainfall due to the El Niño event is affecting sugar supplies in India, the world's second largest sugar producer and exporter. For the first time in a decade, the country imported sugar to rein in local prices that have increased by 40% in recent months. Authorities in Ukraine say 14 people have been killed and more than 100 injured in daytime Russian drone strikes on a shopping centre in the central city of Kryvyi Rih. President Volodymyr Zelensky says Ukraine will definitely respond. Bogdan is a local community volunteer. He witnessed the attack.
5: I was driving nearby when I heard the explosion and saw smoke, so I came immediately. I saw wounded people and began providing medical assistance. I helped a man with shrapnel injuries, moving him to a safe distance because of the threat of a repeated strike, and handed him over to the ambulance. There was another strike, and unfortunately, people remain under the rubble. A search and rescue operation is ongoing, and we are also still working.
2: Translation by the BBC. The Australian Antarctic Festival continues in Hobart today, offering exhibitions, tours, displays and lectures about Australia's presence on the icy continent. Chief Executive of the Mawson's Huts Foundation, Lara Colrain, says there are sessions for all ages.
6: Lectures, exhibitions, films, education days for students, interact with the science that's going on. So we have our big Antarctic Expo down at Princess Wharf 1 here on Hobart's waterfront. And inside we have a bunch of interactive exhibitors that take people to Antarctica and show the people who work down there and the research that's being done.
2: Sport, and the world number one men's tennis player, Jannik Sinner, won't compete at the US Open this month because of an injury. Writing on social media, Sinner says he's very sad and disappointed because New York has a special place in his heart.
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The wonderful Fisher Zedd. Can you believe that hit in so long? The one, the two that they were most known for in the 1980s, and they've never been to Australia. Well, that's all about to change because they are coming to Australia, Fisher Zedd, in December. Can't wait for that. Orange, what a beautiful morning we've got. 6 degrees. Sun's out. Very little breeze. Virtually no chance of rain today, the Bureau's telling us. Winds west to southwesterlies up to 25 k's, but easing as the day goes on. Down to about 1 degree tonight, then tomorrow sunny and 15. So a great weekend ahead, albeit a little cool today. 11 degrees the top. Canoundra, you're 7 degrees right now. Mostly sunny and 16 for you today, then tomorrow sunny and 18 degrees. So right across the central west, pretty much all weekend tomorrow, the better day as far as the temperatures are concerned anyway. Forbes and Parks, morning to you. 5 degrees, clear early, but clouding over during the day, and 15 the high today. Tomorrow, mostly sunny and 16 degrees. Manildra, you're at 8 degrees right now. Mostly sunny and 15 for you today. Then tomorrow, mostly sunny also, and 18 degrees the high. Wellington, 12 degrees right now. Mostly sunny, dry, chasing 16 degrees today. Then tomorrow, mostly sunny, with a mid-afternoon high of 19 degrees. Neville, you're out to 7 degrees, partly cloudy, and 11 degrees for you today. So the same as Orange. Then tomorrow, sunny, and a high of 15 degrees as well. In Sydney, if you're headed down there today, 12 degrees, sunny, and 22 today. They've had a fair bit of rain this week, but it's going to be a nice weekend in Sydney. Tomorrow, mostly sunny as well, and 18 or 19 degrees. Good morning, everyone. It is 8:24 on a Saturday morning. My name is Dodge. This is the Morning Muster, the Saturday version. I'll be here until 10 o'clock this morning. Thanks for joining me. Here's Simon & Garfunkel.

Linda Carlisle, who had her birthday the other day. I Get Weak at 8:35 on our Saturday morning. Good morning, Central West. What a gorgeous day we have out there, looking outside the window of our Kite Street studios here in Orange. But this is pretty much the picture all over the Central West after a pretty miserable week weather-wise. Lots of rain. We've got some sunshine today and tomorrow to enjoy our weekend. If you have a song you'd like played on the Morning Muster this morning until 10 o'clock, why don't you give me a call? 02-7202-9455. That's pretty easy to remember. Give me a call and I'll find a song for you in our vast bowels of music here in the Kite Street studios of Orange. Let's get into our Saturday morning. Here's Boney M. Morning.

But when his drinking and lusting and his hunger for power became known to more and more people, the demands to do something about this.

17 to 9 on our Saturday morning, Dire Straits twisting by the pool. Maybe not at the moment, but we're getting there, getting to the end of winter. Spring is on its way. And today, a perfect example. It's 11 degrees and sunny today, mostly sunny anyway. Here's Cat Stevens, Where Do the Children Play?

8:47 on our Saturday morning. It is semi-finals weekend in the Peter MacDonald Premiership Rugby League here in the Central West. This afternoon at Glenwillow at Mudgee, the home team, the Dragons, face the Orange Sims first grade side. That is a 2:50 kick-off. And then tomorrow in the other semi-final, Dubbo Sims play the Orange Hawks. Dubbo qualified second at the end of the season. The Hawks 6th. That semi-final tomorrow is a 2:30 kickoff at Apex Oval at Dubbo. Now, how do we all get to this point? Well, last weekend in a thriller at Wade Park, Orange Hawks tipped out the Bathurst and Pat side, 28-24 Orange Sims. On the same ground the following day, on the Sunday, accounted for Bathurst Panthers, 26-6. So it wasn't a great weekend for the Bathurst sides. Forbes Magpies upset Dubbo Sims, 28-16. And Mudgee at home were defeated by the Dubbo Macquarie Raiders, 22-8. But they survived because they finished at the top. They get a second chance. So that one, as I said, this afternoon. So some good footy on the way. Here's some Toby Keith for our Saturday morning. Don't let the old man in.

It's 8:55 on a Saturday morning after the 9 o'clock news. Your chance to have a song played for you. 7202 9455. 7202 9455. Here's Devo.

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1: National Radio News.
2: Good morning, I'm David Cameron. The ACT has become the latest jurisdiction to sign on to the gun buyback scheme. The territories reached an agreement with the federal government for the scheme to remove firearms, which was set up following the Bondi mass shooting in December. It's just the second jurisdiction to join the scheme after New South Wales. It's estimated 14% of the ACT's 7,000 firearms licence holders will be affected by a proposed cap on guns. There are 23,000 guns registered in the national capital. Federal Health Minister Mark Butler says he's evaluating the need for multiple specialist cancer treatment units to meet demand. Victoria and South Australia have been competing to house a proton therapy unit. Mark Butler says it may be better to develop a network of sites.
3: Given the affluxion of time, there is the possibility that we're not looking at a question of either a Victorian or a South Australian proton therapy unit, but indeed we might need to look at both of them at the same time. The two projects are a little different, so they might serve different needs in the community.
2: The British Met Office is warning the El Niño event developing over the Pacific Ocean is likely to be the strongest in living memory. Meteorologists say sea temperatures in the tropical central Pacific and areas around Australia and Indonesia could rise more than 3 degrees above normal. Professor Adam Scaife is head of long-range forecasting.
4: I've been involved in long-range forecasting for many years, and I have never seen an event like this in our forecasts. The tropical Pacific is warming faster than I've ever seen, and assuming the forecasts are correct, and we've got very high confidence at this stage, we think that when it peaks in November and December, it's likely to be record event, unprecedented beyond anything we've seen in living memory.
2: The US Supreme Court says work can temporarily resume on the White House ballroom while judges weigh up an emergency appeal by the Trump administration against a challenge to the building project. The BBC's Bernd de Busman is in Washington.
5: While initially this was a ballroom for large events that President Trump wants to have at the White House, he's really now framed this as his, to have his attorneys, as kind of a national security imperative. The new ballroom, he describes it more as a military complex now. It'll include medical facilities, drone-proof construction, for example, that he says really will protect future presidents. Of course, it's detractors say that he's done this without any congressional approval, and ultimately that's what the court will have to decide.
2: Hobart's waterfront is being overtaken today by a major festival celebrating the work of Australian researchers in Antarctica. The Antarctic Festival is hosting immersive exhibitions and talks on the latest research happening in the coldest place on Earth. Chief Executive of the Mawson's Huts Foundation, Lara Colrain, says the event supports the broader work of the charity in conservation and education.
6: We also operate the Mobile Antarctic Classroom. So that goes around Tasmanian school students, educating them about Antarctic and Southern Ocean science. And that's everything from wildlife to plate tectonics, geology, climate change, the really important research that's being done today.
2: Sport, and the world number one men's tennis player Jannik Sinner won't compete at the US Open this month because of an injury. Writing on social media, Sinner says he's very sad and disappointed because New York has a special place in his heart.
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9: 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Unbelievably, when it came to a vote, no Labor or One Nation MP supported it, and hardly any Liberals or Nationals either. 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

Cheap Trick, the Dream Police. If that doesn't get you up and happening, nothing will. It is 9:17 on our Saturday morning. A beautiful day ahead, a top of just 11 degrees, but sunny, and even better tomorrow, a top of 15 degrees across the Central West. And it's semi-finals fever everywhere in sport in the Central West, including the Blowers Cup rugby competition and the major semi-final this afternoon from 3:15 in Dubbo. The Dubbo Roos home for the Orange Emu side. The winner into the September 5 grand final. Then tomorrow, Cowra Eagles are home for Orange City Lions, the winner to advance to next weekend's preliminary final against either the Roos or the Emus, whatever the result this afternoon. In the Ferguson Cup for the ladies, good afternoon, ladies. This afternoon at 12:15 in Dubbo, Orange City Lions play the Dubbo Roos in the major semi, while tomorrow from 12:10 at Cowra, why Cowra, I don't know, Orange Emus play the Bathurst Bulldogs. So plenty of sport around the Central West. If that's your go, your rugby union, get out there and watch them. Here's the Pretenders.

Katie Lang. Constant Craving at 9:29 on a Saturday morning, the Morning Muster. My name is Dodge. I'll be here until 10 o'clock this morning. Thanks for joining me. I want to give a quick shout out to all our valued sponsors. 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Here's David Bowie.

David Gray, The One I Love, at 9:38 on our Saturday morning. It's stuck on 6 degrees and Orange headed for a top of 11 degrees today. But dry. Tomorrow, a little warmer, 15 degrees and sunny. But the Bureau says some rain back by Tuesday. Have you ever had a precious item in your life that you carried with you, you lost, but it kept turning up? For Mary Chapin Carpenter, it was a shirt.

Here's a beautiful song by the Zac Brown Band, written by one of the band members, about driving hours and hours every second Friday to pick up his son for the weekend. Highway 20 Ride.

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This is a Saturday version of the Morning Muster. My name is Dodge. Thank you so much for being with me this morning. I'm going to have a little week off. Thanks to Rob McLaughlin for stepping into the breach Monday, Tuesday, Wednesday next week. I'll be down in Sydney to see our station mascot, Athel Wolf, step up in the big grade next Saturday at Rose Hill. So we'll wish him well. In the meantime, please, everyone, stay safe across the next week. Enjoy yourself. Enjoy this weekend. We've got some sunshine. We lost Frank Beard, as I mentioned earlier in the week. This week, the great drummer out of ZZ Top. There's only one left, Billy Gibbons, the lead singer. Unfortunately, Frank left us at the age of 77 on his ranch in Texas, but here's another tribute to him. Have a great weekend, everyone.